0: flawed and faithful. I mean, that's a great draw just to pull you into the program. Rhonda, good to have you back.
1: Yes, and moms on any given day feel fearless, flawed, and faithful.
0: Depends on the
1: rise and the fall of our hormones, of the hour, of how much sleep we didn't get the night before.
0: You know, I appreciate that. And again, I appreciate the fact that we're made in God's image, and we really do concentrate on the masculine attributes of God. We don't concentrate on the feminine attributes of God, and he's all of it, right? He presents as the Father, but we're made in his image. You're made in his image. So how you think as a woman is as much a part of God as how I think as a man, right? I don't know. Maybe I'm the only one having this epiphany, but it just, to me, it seems like pop, you know, that it matters.
1: Yes.
0: How your wife thinks.
1: Yeah.
0: Matters. How your mom thinks matters. So explain that to us. How does a mom think?
1: A thousand things going a thousand different directions all at once.
0: That's the best part of mom.
1: And doing a thousand. It's funny because now that I'm a grandmother of 15 mostly very small grandchildren.
0: Now you're bragging.
1: And no, well, and they'll say, Nana this, and Nana can you that, and Nana can you this. Because like Steve and I will watch all of them. And now that he's retired, he's really been amazing how much we've watched all the grandkids. But they'll say, Nana, I need this. And I'm like, Nana does one thing at a time. I know your mommy does a lot. Nana used to do a lot. But when you get to be this age and you're not in that frame of mind, you got to wait in line. I'll do one thing at a time. But when you're in the thick of it, you are literally trying to keep all those things going. And you do sometimes just feel overwhelmed. I can remember being hormonal. I had postpartum depression after my third child. I did not know what it was. I didn't identify it because I'd never had it. The women in my family had dealt with hormonal imbalances, but I never had. In fact, I wrote an article for Focus on the Family, and I think it's called When Hormonal Imbalances Affect Your Marriage. So look that up.
0: Yeah. Quick.
2: We'll link over to that article.
0: But, no, it's good.
1: But it's a very difficult season because especially when you're a believer and you're like, I need to take every thought captive to the obedience of Christ. I need to handle these emotions, and I'm having a really difficult time. And then trying to pretend like you're okay. Go to church on Sunday, everything's fine, smile. The kids know you just yelled at everybody in the car before you got into church. So when we are hormonal, when we are, you know, we snap, we lose it, going back to that child, or if you, you know, undid yourself on dad in the car and the kids listened, going back and asking their forgiveness. You want forgiving people raise forgiving people. So when you teach your children how to ask forgiveness and to forgive, that becomes a normal part of their life too. You know, the world changers in history that God used, their first teachers were not theologians. They were moms in history for their time.
0: Yeah.
1: Who God handpicked for those children. And that's who we are. And we are flawed and we are fearful, but God can make us fearless.
0: You know, and that's a good thing to emphasize. I think as parents, we tend to want to project perfection. We're people of faith. God expects, or we expect that God expects, if I could say it that way, this ability to live a perfect life. You're never going to see that. What you're going to see is we're sinners saved by grace. And to be able to get that into the hearts of our children is so important. But it comes with communication. You have to be able to express that. I'm not a perfect father. I'm sorry I did this or that. Or a perfect mom. And I'm sorry I responded. It feels like we're jumping hurdles to have to express all that. And we become a little lazy, I guess, in our communication. But man, is it critical so your kids have a context for who we are so they don't walk away and say, you're just a hypocrite, mm-hmm. or my mom and dad were hypocrites. Start with, yeah, that's why we need Jesus.
1: Right.
0: Because we're all hypocrites. We can't live a perfect life. I mean, but you got to communicate it is my point.
1: And it's relational and it knits their hearts to our hearts. So like I can remember growing up, my parents were both teenagers and they just learned on the fly. I mean, and they weren't believers until later.
0: They were teenagers when they had you.
1: When they had me and got married.
0: Because I'm sure they were both teenagers.
1: Yes, there you go. Thank you. Yes, they were my mom was a teen mom and my parents were teenagers. But what I needed was real examples from real people that were going to help me in my journey of motherhood and marriage. And, you know, Steve was in youth ministry. I looked around at the teenagers in our youth department who had a good relationship with their parents.
0: Oh, that's good.
1: That invited friends over to their house for all the things. And I was like, I need to know what those ladies know. Mm-hmm. I want to be friends with those older women. And like I mentioned in the last episode, old ladies know stuff. They are the ones that God calls in Titus 2, the older women, to teach the younger. That's the journey woman teaching the apprentice.
0: Yeah.
1: So they invited me to a Bible study. I'm like, I don't need another Bible study. I just want to be a better mom. But what I realized when I went to that study, and I was the only young mom in there, these women were real and they were genuine. And they talked about in scripture what we were studying, what they were at, in that moment being convicted of. And they shared from their successes and their failures. I can write a letter to my younger self. It does no one any good. But if I write it and give it to the next generation, which is what I attempted to do with the book Moms of the Bible, now my stories, the stories of moms in the Bible, the stories of moms in history, can mentor the next generation, and it's relational and it's real. And when I watched these women have relationships with their kids, and their kids wanted to follow the God of their mother because they had a relationship with her and they wanted the God she served, that impacted me more than a list of do's and don'ts as a mom.
0: Yeah. You know, when we're looking at the perfect mom and we're saying there isn't one, no one's going to be perfect, but actually there was one until the fall, Eve. And, you know, here she is, a beautiful home, I'm assuming, and a loving husband, and would walk in the garden with the Lord. It doesn't get much better, right? There probably wasn't, well, there wasn't sin in their lives at that point. But she and Adam gave that all up for some reason. What was your observation with the perfect wife and mother up until?
1: So you know how when people say, what do you think, your God's gift? She was.
0: Yeah, right.
1: She was God's gift to Adam. She was perfect. She was beautiful. She didn't worry about her image. She was made in the image of her God. She knew who she was. And yet, one day, she wanted a little bit more. Man, that brings tears to my eyes. That lie from Satan, just a little bit more. You're missing something. This is something God's withholding from you. He caused her to question God's goodness. And there are seasons in our lives, especially when we're not content, because the Bible says godliness with contentment is great gain. Satan knows that. So if he can steal away our contentment, he can wedge in where we start questioning God's goodness. This marriage isn't what I had hoped it would be. I deserve better. This child that I have isn't measuring up to my expectations. I need to press them harder because I'm a people pleaser and I want people to think I'm a good mom. So I'm going to make my kids measure up to my expectations so people will think well of me.
0: Yeah, look right? out.
1: People pleasing is not pleasing. And yet it's so easy, especially in this social media world where everybody posts the most beautiful picture of their family. Look what I made for dinner last night, and we're all eating keto now, and I have an Etsy store, and I'm making little dresses out of pillowcases on my side hustle, and look how perfectly dressed my kids are at church. And you're like, my kids had Cheerios for dinner last night. I'm hanging on by a thread, and we feel like they have something we don't have. We don't see the whole picture, but we get discontented. And that's what Satan did with Eve. Just a little bit more. See this fruit? Just a little bit more. Just to touch it. Just to nibble at it. Just a taste of it. And she bought Satan's lie. And in it, the world just came crashing all around her. And then she offered it to her husband, who partook of it also. The Bible says Eve was deceived. Adam knew what he was doing and willingly ate of the fruit. But as wives, we can be so easily deceived by a little bit more that we press our husband, work, put in more hours. I want a nicer car, do this or do that. We can push our husbands toward something that maybe they wouldn't pursue. In the book, I tell a story after my first daughter was born. I left corporate America. We lived in San Francisco Bay Area. I was working, got dressed up for work every day, hair, makeup, the whole thing. And I became a stay-at-home mom. It was boring. And lonely. I didn't have social media back then, so we weren't like on, you know, in contact with each other. And I was frumpy and I felt unattractive, had some weight from the baby, just didn't, you know, my first daughter was a puker. She would puke on down your back, on your clothes. My laundry load was incredible and I smelled like Eau de puke all day long.
0: Eau de puke.
1: But Sunday morning, I got dressed up for church. And it was like, I'm going to wear my clothes and I'm going to do my hair and I'm going to do my makeup. And I would go to church like that was
0: all together.
1: Social. Like I felt like my old self, right? Because like motherhood, you kind of forget who you are. You lose yourself in that.
0: But that could be a good thing, can't it?
1: Once you figure out where you're headed. But in the middle of it, you're trying to wrestle, especially first-time moms, you're trying to wrestle with how does this merge? So I went to church and I was pretty well-dressed and I felt like I was myself. And a man at church complimented my, you know, you look pretty today. And I'm like, oh, thank you. And then the next Sunday, the man said, oh, you look so pretty today. And I'm like, well, thank you. The third Sunday, I was getting ready for church, putting on my hair and makeup. And this was in the 80s, so I'm talking about putting on your hair.
0: your I remember that big hair. Yeah.
1: And I thought to myself, I wonder if so-and-so will tell me I look pretty today. And it scared me. Mm. And I went out and I found Steve and I said, babe, I got to tell you what I just thought. And he's like, are you telling me you have feelings for so-and-so? I'm like, not at all. But I'm telling you, I liked the compliment. Mm. And so I was making myself vulnerable to my husband and saying, I need you to tell me when I've made the effort. I always think you look pretty, babe. I'm like, maybe you do. I don't feel pretty. I need you to tell me. But
0: that's good coaching.
1: Right.
0: No, that's good.
1: It is. But that's where Satan gets a foothold in so many of our lives. It's just a nibble. I just enjoy the attention from that man at work who is complimenting me.
0: Well, it's good coaching in that if we're not doing what is needed, that helps. And don't discount it. The fact that I had to say it kind of erases it. Don't do that.
1: Right.
0: Just say, I need a compliment here and there. Because it's, you know, when others compliment me, it's distracting.
1: And then
0: that's
1: when they
0: thing.
1: Forget, don't give them the silent treatment. And they're going, what's wrong? And you're like, if you don't know, I'm not going to tell you. That doesn't work. They are going to forget. So then you say, I got a new dress. Do you like it?
0: Yeah.
1: How do I look today? You coach them. Because the Bible says that men are to live with their wives according to knowledge, and you're the coach. We don't even know who we are every 28 days. How are they supposed to keep up? We tell them what we need as we need it.
0: That's a good point.
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0: Rhonda, one of the things that I found with Gene is the need for community. You know, sometimes people will describe, and I'm talking about people that know, social scientists. Men are kind of loners. You know, we certainly will go out and hang out with guys, but usually we're doing something. We're going to play golf. We don't sit around and have just a cup of tea and talk about what's going on in your life. It's just not what we do. We got to be doing something. So we can isolate very easily. Women need community. They thrive in community. I love the fact that my wife has two girlfriends from kindergarten and they still get together, and that's amazing. I have one friendship from college that I stay in touch with. But, you know, it's just that's the epitome of what I'm talking about. Speak to the importance and, you know, Bible moms, but the importance of women in community and what you need, not just what you maybe want to do, but the need for a woman to be connected.
1: Well, let's talk about Naomi. Naomi's husband was like, babe, I got a great idea. We're going to leave our home among our people, among our community, and there's a famine here. So we're going to go to Moab because it's better there, and I can make a living there, and we're going to stay there for a while. We'll come back, but we're going to go there for now. And Naomi trusted her husband's dream. Okay, we'll do it. And pulled her away from her people.
0: Mm-hmm.
1: And put her in a community of idol worshipers who literally sacrifice babies on the altar and burn their babies to the god of Chemosh. How lonely for her.
0: Yeah.
1: And she had her two sons, and then her husband dies once they're there. So she doesn't even have her companion, her best friend. And then her sons marry Moabite women, not Israelite women, which is what was the command for the Jews. And then she doesn't even have that community with her Moabite daughters-in-law, but she's there for them. And then her boys die. And in between that time, the daughters-in-law can't conceive, so she deals with infertility. I understand infertility. I have 8 grandchildren in heaven. And then finally, Naomi's like, that's it. I'm going home. I got to go back to my God. I got to go back to my people. And she says, time to go back to my community, right? And she goes back and she stops and she says to Ruth and Orpah, go back to your people. I have nothing for you where I'm going. And Orpah's like, peace out. I'm going back to my gods, going back to my family. But Ruth says, your God will be my God. Your people will be my people. Think about what triggered Ruth to make such a covenant to God. Mm-hmm. She watched Naomi go through the most destitute, lonely, heart-wrenching experiences that a woman will ever walk through. And in those trials, she wanted to go back to her God and her people. And sometimes your trial's not about you. Sometimes your children are watching you go through something that you never, ever dreamed you would have to endure. But that trial validates your testimony to them. And that trial is what brought Ruth to want to follow Naomi's God.
0: It didn't end there, though, because, of course, Ruth is being courted by Boaz, and Naomi becomes kind of a very specific mentor to Ruth during that time. Describe that relationship and reaction. What was happening?
1: Well, she brought a Moabite woman first into a people of Israel who did not like the Moabite people. So she has to coach her how to live in that community without offending and, you know, go here, glean in this field. And the Lord so providentially puts Ruth right in the field where Boaz is. And Boaz sees her and he's an older guy and he's like, you know, protecting her. And he's her kinsman redeemer. And Naomi's like, oh, my word, he's the one who can marry you and get all this, buy us back, all the things. I don't have time to tell the whole story. But Naomi walked her through all of that. Older women who have walked through the deepest sorrows of life, their value of their advice, because they've lived through those trials, we suffer sometimes, you know, it's not for our own story, but it's to help someone walk through their story. Instead of just shaking your fist at God and saying, if you love me, you would not have let this happen. Sometimes our trial's not about us. It validates our testimony to a watching world, and especially to our children and our grandchildren.
0: Yeah. In Moms of the Bible, you recognize unnamed moms. Every young man in the Bible has a mom, right? So you talk about the mother of David. And we don't know her name, but you believe she was a great mom. What gives you that conclusion? He was a crazy man. He's out there fighting lions and bears at, what, 11, 12? You sure she was a crazy mom?
1: She doesn't get a shout out in scripture. Yeah. I'm like, wait a minute, you're David's mama and we don't know your name? That to me blows me away. I can't wait to meet her in heaven one day and introduce myself. The man after God's own heart. Not long ago, Steve and I had gone to Hawaii where my son was still in the military. He was a fighter pilot in the Air Force. And we went on the base and we were in the truck. I was sitting in the back and Steve was in the front next to Tony. And he pulls into the military base and he shows his ID. And as soon as he shows his ID, he's a lieutenant colonel, the young man, he wasn't in uniform. The young man started saluting and all the things that they do, you know. And I was in the back seat like, yeah. I'm his mom, you know? No, nobody cares. Nobody cares.
0: Oh, you meant that back. I was thinking they put you in the back of the truck.
1: No, what? No, in the back seat. It was for, no, that would have been not okay.
0: Okay, good. They put mom in the back seat. Back seat. That's good.
1: But the point of that is we raise our kids to send them out into the world. We launch them into the world. And for most of us, our names will never be known, and that's okay. God calls us to live in the anonymity of motherhood and letting God be glorified in the lives of our child. I think of in the Bible, I also talk about moms of the Bible, Daniel, Shadrach, Meshach, and Abednego.
0: Yeah.
1: These boys were young teenage boys, and they get taken into captivity along with all of Israel into the Babylonian captivity, and they're chosen out to be special. Attractive, smart, we're going to make you some advisors to the king, change your name, and we want you to eat the king's food. And those four boys say, that's not food that God allows us to eat. I'm just thinking they're piling on the bacon and all the thing. They're like, no, we're not allowed to eat all that. Everybody else ate it. But those four boys told the person in charge of them, we're not going to eat that. And he said, no, you have to, because you're not going to put on weight. And if you don't look good, I'm going to look bad and I'm going to suffer the king's wrath. So you got to eat this food. And they're like, give us an opportunity to just eat what we're asking you to let us eat. And if we don't look better at the end of that season, then, you know, we'll talk about it, I guess. And they were great. So what gave those boys that courage to stand up when Yeah. All of the people in their generation that had been taken into captivity were going, God doesn't care about us. Why do we even want to hold those standards? He let us come into Babylonian captivity. Those four men stood up and said, nope, I would love to know who their moms were. Mm. Because there was a foundation there. And I'm sure their dads poured into them also. But this is a book about moms of the Bible. I am not discounting the influence that dads have. My husband was an amazing father and grandfather. And I know the impact that fathers have. But those people were so strong that when Shadrach, Meshach, and Abednego later were like, we will not bow. Even if you put us in the furnace, and even if we die, the Lord could rescue us, but even if he doesn't, we will not bow. Wow. What an influence someone had on their youthful years, and on Daniel too, who became an advisor to so many of those, you know, the Babylonian king and the Persian king, and just... Who was their mom? I don't know. But one day we're going to meet them in heaven and we're going to celebrate the influence that they had, not only in their generation, but in my generation, because of the influence that their sons had in history.
0: It's just, it's funny to humanize them that way. I'm thinking of what you said about meeting David's mother. And she goes, he gave me so many ulcers out there in the wilderness. It was terrible.
1: Oy vey. Well, and he fought a lion and he fought a bear. And I'm thinking, if my son came home and said, hey, Dad, so cool today. I was taking care of the sheep, fought a lion, fought a bear. I'd be like, awesome. And then I'd tell my husband, he don't work for you no more.
0: Just
1: get somebody else.
0: It's funny to think outside of the box,
1: and
0: as
1: yet,
0: we say.
1: Because she wasn't a helicopter mom.
0: Yeah.
1: And didn't rescue him from those battles.
0: He learned the skills.
1: God was using those to give him the courage to one day say to Saul, I don't need all your armor. God gave me victory over a lion and a bear, and I know he will give me victory over this giant. Don't rescue our kids. When God sends the trial, we get mad at God. We shake our fist. If you love my kid, trust the Lord has a process, and he is refining them and us for a purpose that we don't know anything about.
0: Rhonda, you have landed the helicopter, as we say, right there, because that's the best modern day advice is encourage, teach, and then let your kids experience life so that they can honor the Lord. And that's a good parenting job when you can do all of that. So thank you for being with us. This has been great.
1: I've really enjoyed this.
0: I wasn't so sure coming in going, okay, moms of the Bible, John and I have to connect somewhere. But again, I just have loved the insights, and it's just really good. So thank you for doing the mom thing.
1: I'm excited. This is the last of the book. My heart is so filled with hope for the next generation when I consider the influence that you moms will have as you raise your children and nurture them in the Lord. The influence of unnamed mothers have shaped nations, inspired leaders, nurtured artists, motivated ordinary children to accomplish extraordinary things. Mm. Let's go forth arm in arm, moms, in our ministry of motherhood for his kingdom and for his glory.
0: Great place to end. Thank you for being with us, Rhonda. This has been great.
1: Thank you.
2: And if you're a mom or you're married to a mom, we hope you'll contact us to get a copy of Rhonda's wonderful book, Moms of the Bible, Life-Changing Lessons from the Fearless, Flawed, and Faithful. And Jim, I tend to think that we can all learn from this content that Rhonda has shared on the show and also in her book. And so we all have room to be better parents. Make a monthly pledge or a one-time gift today. We'll send Rhonda's book to you as our way of saying thanks for joining the support team and to equip you to be stronger as a parent.
0: And let me mention, your generosity to Focus on the Family is helping moms in powerful ways. A woman named Grace said this, thank you for all you do. You've provided me with wisdom and hope along the path to becoming a woman and mother of three young children. Kelly said, you've helped me as a single mom raising kids on my own. I had so much to learn and so much that I didn't realize until I heard your program. I'm so grateful. And finally, I love this comment from Nancy. She said, Focus on the Family has been faithful through the years to bring our family back to faith and hope in Jesus. We are grateful for your message of forgiveness and the Father's love.
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Clouds inside. Who walks up to a giant and picks a fight? Who turns a lion's den into a petting zoo? Who can have church in a fiery furnace?

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2: It's okay to not be okay. I'm beautifully broken. These are some platitudes circling around social media these days, giving the impression we should accept, even celebrate, being eternally stuck in the fight or flight mode. The Bible instructs us to think on things that are true, noble, right, pure, lovely, admirable, excellent, and praiseworthy. Hello, I'm Cherie Hall of C.S. Hall Counseling, a happy supporter of The Well 88.7. I've recently added a remarkable tool to my counseling practice. IASIS Microcurrent Neurofeedback is a long name for a 15-minute treatment designed to aid in achieving balance and relaxation within the nervous system. It improves communication in the brain, heart, and gut, leading to overall well-being and positive thoughts. Healing the environment in the brain, reducing the fight or flight mode, can allow you to be okay with being okay and being beautifully whole and healed. 334-444-6140 for more information.
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4: 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Your answer has eternal implications. Today on Turning Point, Dr. David Jeremiah turns to the 19th Psalm, which shares three ways God reveals Himself to us. From the series, God, I Need Some Answers, here's David to introduce his message, How Can One Book Change My Life?
5: You know, throughout history, people have looked everywhere for God, in nature, in legends, in gurus, even within themselves. God has revealed Himself in some of those ways, but without knowing what to look for, we may mistake a false God for a true God. And that's why we need to know what the Bible says and how we can use this book we call the Bible as a guide for life. And I've watched it happen over 50 plus years of ministry. I've watched this book literally change the lives of people. And it will do the same for anyone who will begin to utilize its truth in the proper way. This truth is based in our lesson today on Psalm 19. So if you have your Bible, you should find your place there. You will discover it's very powerful and will help you in your life. By the way, if you haven't already done so, I want to encourage you during the month of May to take advantage of our special resource. We have prepared some of the great truths of five of the great Psalms. And this book is 200 pages of really practical information to help you have a flourishing life. The book is called Five Psalms for a Flourishing Life. And it's available to you today for a gift of any size to Turning Point during the month of May. Just ask for your copy when you send your gift and it will be on its way. Here is part one of How Can One Book Change My Life?
6: After captivating an audience at Yale University, the late novelist Ayn Rand was asked by a reporter, "What's wrong with the modern world?" Without a moment's hesitation, she replied, quote, "Never before has the world been so desperately asking for answers to crucial questions, and never before has the world been so frantically committed to the idea that no answers are possible." To paraphrase the Bible, wrote this agnostic, the modern attitude is, "Father, forgive us, for we know not what we are doing, and please don't tell us." End of quote. Pretty perceptive statement for an acknowledged agnostic. Many of us would criticize her, but we must be careful, because if we're honest, we would all admit that there's a part of all of us that do want a word from God, but we're really not sure we want the word of God. We know enough to own a Bible, but not enough for the Bible to own us. We pay the Bible lip service, but we fail to give it life service. A survey that was taken by the Barna Research Organization pointed out that only 18% of those who call themselves born-again Christians read the Bible every day. In fact, more frightening than that, when they finished the survey, they discovered that 23% of those who profess to be Christians say they never read the Bible at all, ever. In a world where the only absolute is the idea that there are no absolutes, we really need to recover the realization that God has spoken and there is absolute truth. No wonder some wag said that the worst dust storm in history would happen if all the church members who were neglecting their Bibles dusted them off simultaneously. I don't know if that's true or not, but that's a possibility. The thing I'm encouraged about today as I read this psalm is that God has not left us without answers. He has revealed himself to us. Isn't that incredible? That the God who created the world, the God who is our creator, has taken the time and the effort to reveal himself to us so that we could know him. In fact, this psalm is about God's revelation of himself to man. It's wonderful as it points out the three areas where God has chosen to reveal himself. First of all, God has revealed himself in the skies, says the psalmist. Then he has revealed himself in the scriptures. And finally, and most practically, God has revealed himself in our very soul. The progress of the psalm is from God's natural revelation in the world to God's specific revelation in his word. There is not a better testimony to God's love for his people than the 19th psalm, which tells us how God has loved us and how he has revealed himself to us. In the skies, we see his glory. In the scriptures, we see his greatness. And in our soul, we sense his grace. So I want you to walk with me through the words of this psalm today as we ask ourselves the question, how could one book change anybody's life? Before we get to that book, we need to walk past that revelation of God in glory in the skies. We've all memorized, if we've been to church very long, some of these words. The heavens declare the glory of God, and the firmament shows his handiwork. And in the 8th psalm, it talks about the moon and the stars. Somebody said, that's the night psalm. In this psalm, it talks about the sun in the heavens. That's the day psalm. Whether it's night or day, God, through his creation, has revealed himself to us. And while this is not the main focus of what I want to share with you today, we can't pass over these 6 verses without making some observations about God's revelation of himself in the skies. Please note, first of all, that this revelation is an undeniable message. He says, in the heavens and in the firmament, he has shown forth his handiwork. The word firmament really means the expanse of God's creation. It's as if God has written in the sky, everywhere you look, a finger that points back to the Creator, so that no matter where you go in this great universe, all you have to do is but look up, and there is an undeniable testimony to the Creator God. Not only is this revelation of God in the skies an undeniable message, but read on and discover that it's an unending message. It says, night unto night, and day unto day, God showeth forth his power. It's like the day takes the glory of God and hands it off to the night. And the night lets it shine, and when it's finished, it hands it off back to the day. So whether it's day or night, God is always sending out his message that he is the powerful creator of the world. Not only is it undeniable and unending, but it is universal. Read what the psalm says. There is no speech, says the psalmist, nor language where their voice is not heard. Their line is gone out throughout all the earth, and their words to the end of the world. In the New Testament, the writers pick up on the 19th psalm, especially Paul in the book of Romans. And he's trying to demonstrate in his writing in Romans chapter 1 that all of the world is guilty before God. One of the most often asked questions, especially if you get into college groups where people feel like can really go for your jugular vein as a teacher, they want to know about the heathen in Africa. They want to know about the people who've never heard about Jesus Christ in India or in some part of the globe where the world message of the gospel has not been spoken. And you know what Paul said? Paul said in Romans chapter 1 and verse 20, For since the creation of the world, his invisible attributes are clearly seen, being understood by the things that are made, even his eternal power and Godhead, so that, says the writer, they are without excuse. I don't pretend to comprehend all of that, but I've read enough stories from the mission field. I've read enough testimony from men and women who've gone to places where nobody has ever told them about Jesus Christ. And as they have, in their animistic ways, tried to worship the sun and the stars, the moon, they've come to the realization that there has to be something beyond that, something behind it. And in their searching for the truth behind the creation, God has brought them into an encounter with the gospel message of Jesus Christ. What Paul is saying is that there's enough revelation in God's creative work so that if man would just follow the revelation God has given him, it would take him to the knowledge of who God is. But what have we done? Once again, Paul says, we've taken the creation and we've worshiped the creation instead of the Creator. And so all over the world, wherever you see pagan people, you see them bowing down to the sun, bowing down to the moon, worshiping the stars. And by the way, we worship the stars in this country, don't we? Well, the psalmist wants us to understand that God has spoken in the skies and he's told us the story of his glory. Not only is it an undeniable message and an unending message, but it is universal. It is everywhere. In fact, I love what the psalmist has said. He says, their line has gone throughout all the earth and their words to the end of the world. This is the surveyor's line. And the psalmist gives us the picture of the surveyor surveying all the world. And when he finished surveying all the world, there's no place where God's testimony in his creative work has not been preached. I wish I had time to talk to you about the center of the psalmist's picture in the sun, S-U-N. But we must hasten on to the next section. God's wonderful message told in the glory of the skies. But secondly, God's wonderful message told in the greatness of the scriptures. Beginning at verse 7, the psalmist switches his gear from talking about the creation into talking about the written word. The law of the Lord is perfect, converting the soul. The testimony of the Lord is sure, making wise the simple. And if you read those verses again, you will discover that there are six groups of three. The psalmist is clever and creative in helping us to understand how powerful is this book we call the Bible. He tells us, first of all, that it is a book which cannot be described in one word. So go down through your Bible and look at the words he uses. He talks about the law and the testimony and the statutes and the commandments and the fear and the judgments. These are all the titles of the Word of God which are listed for us here in the 19th Psalm. Down through the centuries, the Bible has always been something that has been hated and scorned. It is something that has created a great deal of opposition, and men have gone out of their way to try to abolish it. Voltaire's satire and Ingersoll's slander and Hitler's soldiers and Bishop Pike's skepticism, all of this has turned to be human hammers that are broken on the anvil of God's word. They wear themselves out on the Bible and they never seem to get anywhere. Through the centuries, emperors have demanded the destruction of the Bible. Church leaders have placed their superstitious traditions over it. Smart seminary professors have written it off as being beneath their sophisticated scholarship. But the Bible, defiantly, victoriously, convincingly, still stands. The Bible's pages continue to tell the grace of God, and the message remains the only inerrant, infallible, complete revelation that man has ever gotten from his living God. And so today we look back on history and all the critics and we realize that in a strange way, Moses has outlived Voltaire. And Isaiah has outlasted Ingersoll. And the apostles have outsmarted the agnostics. And the prophets have overpowered the professors. And the Bible still stands as God's wonderful message to man. The six titles tell us of the majesty of God's word. But after the six titles, after reading of the law and the testimony and the statute and the commandment and the fear and the judgments, we see the six descriptions. Read back through that text again and you will discover that here the Bible is described in six ways. It is perfect, it is sure, it is right, it is pure, it is clean, and it is true. I wish I had time to take every one of those descriptions and tell you all of the truth that's wrapped up in them. The Bible is perfect. The Bible is sure. You can count on it. The Bible is right. It's always right. The Bible is pure. The Bible is clean. And the Bible is true. The law, the testimony, the statutes, the commandments, perfect, pure, clean, true. The psalmist literally uses 18 different expressions to try to get to our attention the importance of centering our thoughts on God's word. But the last six words have to do with its effectiveness. Does it really change your life? I mean, come on, Pastor. I know you're paid to say stuff like this, but does the Bible really change your life? I remember reading a story about an old lady who lived way back in the country. One day, there was a knock at her door, and it was a vacuum cleaner salesman. He came into her house and began to give the woman his high-pressure sales talk. He said, "Madam, I've got the greatest product you've ever seen. This vacuum cleaner will eat up anything. In fact, if I don't control it, it'll suck the carpet right off your floor." Before the woman could do anything or say anything, he said, "I want to give you a demonstration." He went over to the fireplace, scooped out some of the ashes, and threw them in the middle of the carpet. Then he took a bag that he carried in with him and some dirt and threw it on top of the ashes. Some more junk on top of that. And after making a thorough mess, he said, "Madam, I want you to watch this vacuum cleaner at work. I guarantee it will suck up everything I've thrown on your rug." The woman, kind of overwhelmed by this, stood there aghast, speechless. And the salesman went on to say, "Lady, if it doesn't suck up every bit of this, I will personally eat it all with a spoon." The woman looked at the salesman and finally found her voice. She said, "Well, sir, start eating. We ain't got no electricity." I wish I could have been there to watch, don't you? Somebody always needs to get caught like that when they do that sort of thing. But it kind of reminds me that before you pitch a product, you better be dead sure you can deliver, right? For whatever reason. Let me tell you, I am absolutely certain about what I'm going to say to you about the scripture. I know this is true. This is what the Bible will do for you. The psalmist says, it will restore your soul. Refreshing your inner life like food does your body. The King James says, converting the soul. And that reminds us that there is no way that you can even come to know God apart from the scriptures. But the one thing the Bible will do for you that you can't find any other book that will ever do for you is the Bible will deal with your soul. The Bible will deal with the real you, not the external facade that you walk around in, but the real you. The Bible will get down deep into where you live and help you to understand who you are. And if you take it at face value, you will discover that this book begins to refresh you and restore you. Sometimes there's a little bit of tearing down first, isn't there? Sometimes the Bible has to tear out all that's bad so that it can begin to build up that which is good. But I promise you that I know this book will do that. It will restore your soul. Keep reading. Not only will it restore your soul, but the Bible will renew your mind. The psalmist says that it makes wise the simple. It gives practical guidance to the inexperienced. Did you know, men and women, that there is wisdom in this book for every situation you face? I found help in this book for my family. I found help in this book for my financial challenges. I found help in this book for health, believe it or not. The book has some very interesting principles about health. I found help in this book about discipline. I've discovered some hard truths in this book about the fact that the Christian life doesn't just descend upon you, that godliness comes through discipline. This book makes you wise. The psalmist says, it will rejoice your heart, bringing delight and pleasure to you when you obey it. It rejoices your heart. You know, I've understood that a lot more in recent days than ever before. Do you know this book is filled with truth that sometimes it just kind of explodes in your heart and you cannot contain yourself? I sometimes go to a special place, and I'm not going to tell you where it is, but I have a special place that I go to. It's beautiful, beautiful water and mountains. I go there to read the Bible and to pray. And you know what? Sometimes when I've been reading the Bible and I'm all there by myself, I forget where I am. And I start having a party. I get so excited about what I've read. I just want to shout and sing and beep the horn. I don't know, you know, just whatever you can do. Because the Word of God rejoices your heart. Oh, I know there are times when the Word of God works you over, but there are all so many times when you study the Bible and really come to grips with its truth. It just gets in your soul and it makes you happy. And if you haven't known that, it's because you haven't gotten into the book. Keep reading. What else will it do? It renews your mind. It rejoices your heart. It'll refocus your vision. The psalmist says that the Bible enlightens the eye, illuminating the dark. Do you know what this book has done for me? It's helped me to stay off of a lot of dead-end streets. It's given me wisdom and knowledge so that I've always said to my wife, it's a sixth sense. No, it's not. It's a biblical sense. It's the awareness of biblical principles that I may not even pull out at the time that I've learned and that I've been taught and that I've read. And when I start to go in a direction, there's an uncomfortable feeling that comes and I get my focus changed and it's refocused now because God's Word has helped me. If you want to have a biblical lifestyle, it's not about a bunch of rules and a whole list of do's and don'ts. It's about getting into the book, and the Word of God will get into the sinews and the flesh of your being so that when you start to walk in a direction, the Word of God will keep you from getting into trouble. How many of you would like to have the ability to read the Word of God to such a degree that you'd have a sense when somebody's trying to put a scam on you? Somebody's trying to take you down a dead-end street, take your money, take away the things that are important to you. How many of you would like to read the Word of God so much that when you see your children heading in a direction, you have a sense that that's not good? You can sit them down and help them understand. That's what this book will do. It'll refocus your vision. And then it says it'll remain forever. The Word of God is eternal. You know, I thought about this week. If God allows His Son to tarry His coming, He doesn't come for another 50 years. They'll still be preaching this same book 50 years from now and applying its truth to that generation, and it will be just as accurate and just as powerful as it is today because it is a timeless book. The principles live on. You know, most of the books we buy today, they're outdated in a couple of months. And a lot of the people that I talk with in the medical field and in the engineering field say they have to keep reading and reading because the stuff they read last month is already dated. But the Word of God is timeless. It remains forever. And then finally, the psalmist says that it will refute any critic. The mutual parts explain and defend one another. Did you know that? It says it is righteous altogether. What that means is that its parts come together in defense of itself. Do you have any idea how many people have made it their life's work to try to totally destroy the Word of God? All the critics who've made it their life's work to destroy the credibility of the Word of God, not one of them has ever been able to do it. It's beyond destruction. I want to tell you something. If that's true, if what I'm telling you is true, why in the world wouldn't we want to get our heads and our hearts into this book? There's something special about this book. In fact, read the next few verses and you will see it. More to be desired are they than gold, yea, than much fine gold, sweeter than honey in the honeycomb. Moreover, by them your servant is warned, and in keeping them there is great reward. You talk about a guarantee, that's sort of like the stuff that's written on the bottom of the product. Here it is. You know what it says? It says there's great possession in the Bible for those who will discover it. For gold is good, and fine gold is better. Much fine gold is better yet, and God's Word is better than much fine gold. It's better than the best.
5: And the only way you'll ever find that out is to test it. You'll discover how precious it is. Well, it's Friday, and that means I have to give you my little speech about going to church. I hope you don't ever get tired of that, because it's such an important thing. So many people have moved away from fellowship with God's people into a more private experience of their faith, according to them. But the Bible doesn't give us that opportunity. The Bible tells us we're together with God's people. And I hope you are listening to that instruction wherever you live, wherever you are. If there's a church there made up of people who love the Lord, you should be in that church this weekend. If you haven't been there for a long time, make this a beginning, a new beginning for you. And then, of course, we'll be around on television sometime during the day, and we'll be back here on Monday with the next edition of Turning Point on the Radio. I'm David Jeremiah. 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
1: Your weather forecast for tonight, there's an 80% chance of showers and thunderstorms with the lows near 57. For Saturday, we'll see highs around 77 degrees and an 80% chance of thunderstorms throughout the day. Saturday night's low about 59. For Sunday, we'll see partly sunny skies, highs around 81 with a 50% chance of rain and thunderstorms. By Sunday night, the lows near 59 degrees and mostly cloudy. I'm Steve Cubby Cumberson for Praise 88.7 Weather.
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0: Are you still looking for that perfect church? Well, I'm sorry, ours ain't it. Hi, I'm Brother Tim Davis from Beulah Baptist Church. Reason our church is not perfect is we're full of people that's not perfect. People with problems, hurtings, troubles, probably a lot like yours. But we believe that Jesus said, "Come to me, all you who are heavy laden, and I'll give you rest." Don't you want that rest? Jesus also taught us that church should be a hospital for the broken and not a country club for the righteous. Come get some healing. Sundays at 9 and 11 a.m., 256-825-6515.
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2: Well, good day. 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All right. 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
3: To be in the Lord's house. Thank you for praying for me. Some of you will understand and some of you will not. But as we begin to sing Victory in Jesus, there was the most oppressing spirit. Come on me. It almost took my breath. I had to sit down. And there was a struggle and a fight. But thank God for victory in Jesus. Satan is a loser. He's already lost the war. I thank God for his strength. That just tells me that God's got something for you to hear. And Satan don't want me to preach it. But again, he's defeated in the name of Jesus. He's defeated in the name of Jesus. Ms. Darlene Peoples texted us, the media folk, just a few minutes ago. And she says, please pray for Corey and Tim's dad. They're putting him in ICU, possibly on a vent. He's not waking up. So remember this person, please, in your prayers. It's Ms. Darlene's children's dad. So pray for him, if you would. Also, continue to pray for Mr. Kenny. He had surgery. He's out today. And Tyler and Brittany's not here because Tyler's uncle passed away, David Moore. And so please remember that family, if you would, and others that needs a touch. You that are visiting with us, you couldn't have picked a better day to come. Yesterday, I was riding down the road going toward Opelika. And I don't know. There's something rose up within me. It was a spirit of joy. And I had to just stop and pull over. And I posted, woo! Can't wait for church in the morning. But I just felt like that God was about to do something. And I feel that he is. Like I say, Satan's, he don't know what the Lord's going to do, but he's got an idea that God's up to something. I've said before, if we could see this spiritual realm, you see angels battling in this place right here. Battling for your soul. you could see in the spiritual realm. So I love the Lord today, and I thank God for His blessings, and He's been good to me. Been good to me. Certainly enjoy the singing, the songs. Enjoy the singer. That's good stuff. Good stuff. And Ms. Melissa, my. Why have you been sitting on all that all this time? The Lord's truly blessed our church with talent. And I appreciate all of you from the bottom of my heart. As I said, the Lord's got a word for somebody in this service. And I'm just pausing for a moment because I'm waiting on the Holy Spirit. I don't want to get ahead of Him in this service. Because if He directs the service, then we'll know everything will be done the way God would have it to be done. I've been known to get ahead of God. And then I have to catch back up and say, oh God, I'm sorry. So I'm just waiting on Him for just a moment. Just a moment. Just a moment. Just a moment. Isn't He a mighty God? Sing this. Then

Can we give the Lord a hand clap of praise this morning? I have a word that the Lord has, He gave this word to me some times back, and I've had the opportunity to preach this message one time before, and Aunt Billy and Uncle Morris was there, and Patsy was there, and I preached in an auction house, and in that auction house was many artifacts, antiques, and I had to hogtie Patsy and drag her to the car. But in the corner was a statue of Ronald McDonald. And I said, I've always wanted to preach to Ronald McDonald. I got my chance to do that night. But the Lord put this in my spirit, and I told them then at that auction house, I said, wow, this would do to preach at West End. And I don't just preach messages because I want to. I try to preach what God says preach. And someone said, well, why don't you preach that message here? I said, well, if God leads, I will. So the Lord began to speak to me the first of the week and began to speak into my heart and my spirit. And I'm going to preach this message with a slightly different twist, if you will have that. And you guys will hear some things that's repetitive, but how many knows that, as I've said, we sit and watch Andy Griffith over and over and over and over again and sit there and laugh when Barney says, nip it in the bud. So hopefully, prayerfully, you will pray for me and you will just sit with me for a moment as I bring this message that the Lord has given me in my spirit. And I really feel like that Satan don't want this to be preached. Because I don't know what you're going through in your life, but I got to believe that there's some folk here going through some stuff. Just because you're a Christian doesn't mean you don't go through stuff. Okay? I want you to know that. Don't let Satan beat you up and say, well, if you was a Christian, everything would go well. He's a liar. He's a father of lies. He knows that when you get saved, that all hell breaks loose in your life. Can I get a witness from somebody? So just hang tight and hold on, because God's going to hold out. And we're going to make it through this with the help and the grace of God. I got two verses I want to read to you, and it's found in the book of 2 Kings, chapter 4. Two verses, but keep your finger there, because with the Lord's help, I'm going to try to preach this entire chapter 4 of 2 Kings in about 30 minutes. And if you believe that, I got some swamp land in Arizona I'll sell to you. Now, I'm not going to keep you no longer than the Lord would allow me to. But if you'll stand for the reading of His Word, 2 Kings chapter 4, we're going to read verse 23. Now, it ain't going to make sense to you until I get through with this, and then you'll put it together like a puzzle. But verse 23 of chapter 4 of the book of 2 Kings says this, and he said, wherefore wilt thou go to him today? It is neither new moon nor Sabbath. And she said, it shall be well. Then we go down to verse 26. It says, run now, I pray thee, to meet her, and say unto her, is it well with thee? Is it well with thy husband? Is it well with the child? And she answered, it is well. It is well. Got a topic, a title, it'd simply be this, it is well in your world that is not. It is well in your world that is not. And how many knows, sometimes our worlds are not right, they're not good, and sometimes we have to back up and reevaluate. But I come by to tell you on my way home, it is well in your world that is not.
Would you pray with me, please? Father, in the name of Jesus, we glorify and thank you for your blessings. We ask now that you will use us in the next few minutes, God, to proclaim the gospel. I stand, Lord, so unworthy. And I ask you to help me, Father. God, I feel that you've put this in my spirit, Lord, not only for the auction house, not only for West End, but for other churches and other people. And God, I pray that you'll give me the strength to preach this, Father. And God, glorify your name. And I pray that you'll speak into the hearts of people, men, women, boys, and girls. God, that life has dealt them a blow. Their world has fallen apart. But God, they'll be able to leave here saying, it is well in my world today. And God, I thank and praise and give you glory for all your blessings. We ask all of this in the mighty name of Jesus. And everybody in the house said, praise the Lord. Look at your neighbor, decree and declare, I came to get something from the Lord today. Can you do that while you're being seated? Again, thank you for coming and being with us. I want to talk to you for just a few minutes. And I want to be real with you, okay? And I want you to be real with me, if you would, all right? There comes a moment that many don't prepare for, a moment when what was stable in your life now suddenly gives way to chaos. Anybody know what I'm talking about? A moment when you suddenly standing in the middle of what used to be, and you're wondering how and where did it all go and how did it all come undone. I've been there. Plans collapse. Relationships fail. The certainties of your life are now all gone. And you really don't know what you're going to do. Am I talking to anybody in the house? Sometimes it seems the very promises that God has made you seem like they've disappeared or maybe even have died. But I come by to tell you, hang on. Your world falls down around you and it seems nothing you had or could count on. Now it's all gone. There's nothing there. I come by to tell you it is well in your world that is not. I believe there's some important things that we need to learn from this Shulamite woman that we read about in 2 Kings chapter 4. And this is who was doing this talking, was the Shunammite woman. Now you have to trace it down and look back, but in 2 Kings, the 3rd and 1st and 2nd and 3rd chapters, you'll find where another woman came to the prophet Elisha and said, look, my husband has left me in debt. He's died. The debtor, the collectors are coming to get my children. What do I need to do? How can I handle this? What am I going to do? And Elisha asked her one question. What do you have in the house? And she belittles what she has. Sometimes we think we ain't got enough to beat, to win the battle that Satan has brought against us. Sometimes we think we're inferior. We can't do it. But I got news for you. If you've got a little bit in God, that's enough to win over everything that Satan ever brings against you in your life. Can I get somebody to say amen in this house to the truth? She said, I have nothing but a pot of oil, just a little pot of oil. He said, go borrow all the vessels you can find. Y'all know this scripture. Go borrow all the, I'm laying some groundwork. Go borrow all the vessels you can find and go in the house, you and your family, and shut the door. And then you start pouring out of that vessel into those empty vessels. You keep pouring and pouring and pouring out of that little bitty vessel of oil. Keep pouring. And the Bible said she filled up every one of those vessels that she had borrowed. And the Bible makes a statement that ought to make you want to shout. It said the oil stayed. In redneck terms, it was still some oil in the vessel.
Oh, my God, I feel the Lord in this house. I feel like God is about to do something for somebody because your world is falling apart. But he's asking you the question, what do you have? What have I done for you? How have I blessed you? How many valleys have I brought you through? How many battles have I won for you in your life? As they sung the song, I can't make a lame walk. I can't make the blind see. But I know a man who can do all of these things. Somebody say amen in this house. Praise the Lord. And then after this Shunammite woman shows up in Elisha's life. You see, I believe that there's some important things we can learn from her. Now let's lay some groundwork. I want to read these two verses that we read out of 2 Kings. I'm going to preach the entire chapter of 4. I told you that. Let's look at the scripture and see what it says about this woman. The Bible said in verse 8 of this chapter 4 of 2 Kings that this woman was a Shuman, great, was from Shuma, which was a great woman. When the Bible says she was a great woman, it meant she was a prominent woman, a wealthy woman, a woman of high standard. But with all of this, how many knows that you can have all the money in the world, you can have all the prestige in the world, but if things ain't right in your world, won't nothing fit, ain't nothing going to make you happy, come on, help me, somebody in this house, brother, you can have the nicest car, the nicest house that money can buy, you can have everything, but if things are going wrong in your world, you ain't happy. Come on now. And so this woman was a prominent woman, a wealthy woman, a woman of high standard. God, the Bible called her a great woman. But with all of this, in verse 14 of 2 Kings tells her real story. When Elisha asked his servant, what can we do for this woman that's done so much for us? Elisha's servant said, she has no child and her husband is old. This mattered to this woman despite her wealth and prominence because this was very important to her. We know this by the excitement she expressed when the prophet Elisha told her that she was going to have a son in verse 16. She said, don't mess with me. Don't you play with me. Don't you do that now. And the prophet Isaiah said, in this season, you'll hold a baby boy in your arms because I prophesied over you and I spoke it and it's going to come to pass. You see, this woman knew Elisha and had met Elisha because he would come through on revivals and meetings and he would pass by their house. And the Bible said that she constrained him to come by and eat with her. That word constrained means she was very persistent. Do you know anybody that's very persistent in your life? not taking no for answer. How many of us have given up on God? How many of us have given up on God too quick or too soon? Yeah. We need to be persistent. We need to say, God, I think about the scripture where the Bible said that this woman kept going to this king and going to this king and going to this king. This king wasn't a religious man, kept going, but he finally gave in to her because she was persistent about her wants and what she needed. How many of us need to go to the throne room of God and get on our knees and say, God, you know what I need, and stay there till God shows up and gives you an answer? Sir, this woman constrained Elisha to eat with her. Amen. She was persistent. I receive. And she told her husband, said, and I can just read this like I feel it in my spirit. Her husband maybe said, why are you so concerned about this prophet Elisha? But you'll find in the scriptures where she told her husband, I believe and I perceive that this is a man of God. I want you to know, when we see people or see God's people that we know they're of God, we need to surround ourselves with that kind of people. You that own businesses, you need to hire Christians.
that God will bless your business. Come on, help me, somebody. I guess the greatest example of a business is Chick-fil-A. Somebody say, praise God for God's chicken, all right? Chick-fil-A, they're not open on Sunday because they want to go to church, but they're more successful than any other business there are in the country. When we honor God, I wish I had somebody would help me. When we honor God and we do what God says do, and we surround ourselves with God's people. Matter of fact, they say that it's a very intense application you have to fill out. And they don't just hire everybody, but they hire those that with integrity. They hire those with dignity. They hire those with faith and belief, high standards of belief. And I think that's the way it ought to be in every business. That ought to be that way in your life. You ought to surround yourself with godly people. So this woman said, he's a man of God. Yeah. This is the reason we don't need to let negative people bring negativity on us. Yeah. We need to be salt and light in this world, but we cannot allow the people of this world to affect us more than we affect them. Y'all ain't listening to me. Stop hanging around people who bring you down. Christians and non-Christians alike, there's some Christians out there bring you down. It ain't just non-Christian, but there's some Christians out there. Brother, they got, y'all know what I'm talking about. It's very important for us to have the right kind of people around us, around our families. This woman told her husband, we need to make room for this man of God. So they built onto his house. They call it prophet quarters. They built a room onto his house where he could come by when he came. He could sleep there and rest there and he'd have a room to himself. I don't know how big this woman's house was, but I know she was making room for the man of God, which represented the word of God. What you got to understand, they didn't have Bibles laying on every shelf of the house. Because there wasn't a Bible. The only place they got the word of God was from the prophet of God. Come on, help me now. And that's the reason as Jezebel shut down the prophets of God over there when Ahab was king, because she wanted to stop the word of God from going forth. But I'm telling you, this woman wanted the presence of God in her house. Lord, if you ever do anything, you need the word of God and the presence of God in your house. Help me, somebody. You need the presence of God. You need the Holy Spirit dwelling in your house. We need to make room in every area of our life for God and His Word. This woman made room for God, and in doing so, her and her house was blessed. It makes me think about Obed-Edom. Y'all know about Obed-Edom, okay? Obed-Edom was in David's time. And when they was bringing the Ark of the Covenant, which represented the presence of God, back to Jerusalem, they wasn't doing it God's way. And that's a message for another time. And he killed a man because he touched the Ark. And the wagon the Ark was on. And it made David nervous. So he said, Obed-Edom, I'm going to put the Ark of the Covenant in your house. The Bible said when he put it in there, it stayed 3 months. And during those 3 months, God blessed the house of Obed-Edom. I can see Obed-Edom coming home that day and beginning to move the sofa out in the yard and moving the coffee table out in the yard. Y'all know what I'm talking about. You wives to say, what are you doing? Have you lost your mind? He said, no, but we got to make room for the presence of God. Whatever you got to move out to make room for God, you need to do it. I don't care what the neighbors think about. Yeah, do it, because when you get the presence of God in your house, God will bless your house. Your grass will be greener. Huh? Yeah. Your dog will bark louder than the other dog in the neighborhood. Help me, Lord. This woman began to make room. When we make room for God, He'll bless us. My God, somebody needs to hear this. Somebody needs to hear this. The Spirit of God checked me on this and said to tell somebody the reason your house is not being blessed is because you have everything in the house but God.
You say, preacher, you're meddling. It's none of your business what I have in my house. You're exactly right. But it is my blessing, my business. If you want God to bless you, then you need to have the right things in the right order, in the right place, and then God will bless what's going on. Somebody help me. You hear me in this house? We let everything and anything come in our homes. We let them reside there. Don't make me preach that in this place this morning. How we need to move those things out. If you need to cut the internet off, cut it off. If you need to cut the cable off, cut it off. Whatever you need to do for the presence of God to be in your house, do it, because God will bless you for that. You cannot allow the things of the world and of the devil in your home, in your house, and it be blessed. These things will have a profound effect on your home, your children, and your walk with God. Y'all don't want to hear that, do you? As one of the great evangelists said, God don't bless a mess. Now, as I mentioned in verse 14, Elisha asked his servant, what can we do for this Shunammite woman for being so good to us? The servant told him, said, she don't have a child, but she's old. Thank God. There's hope for old people. Boy, it made me shout when it said her husband's old, but they still had a child. Thank God. Hallelujah. And you young people don't know what I'm talking about. You will one day. God allows you to live long enough. So the prophet prophesied over her and told her, about this time next year you'll hold a son. Can't you see her? All the years of going to Walmart and to Publix, shopping, and all the other women with their children, and there she was, didn't have a child. But now she can go shopping and take that baby boy. Hey, I remember when Russell was born. I put him in a. That's when the mall in Auburn was really popular, and I'd put him in that stroller, and I'd push him down that stroller. And all them pretty little college girls would run up and say, "Oh, ain't he pretty? Ain't he pretty?" And I'd just push him. I'd just shot Patsy. I got this, baby. I said, go ahead and shop. I got this. Me and Russell and these college girls will walk down the middle of... When he got old enough to talk, I'd tell him, don't call me daddy, call me uncle. I'm only kidding about that, okay? But you got to understand that God, now she can show off her child. Amen? Come on, mamas, you know what I'm talking about. Yes, sir. Yes, sir. Yes, sir. Hey, have you seen a picture of my baby? And you whoop out them pictures and not, and you go to the phone now, and you stand there 30 minutes while you stroll across 400 pictures. Help me, Jesus. Help me, Lord. Now she can show off her baby. All is right in her world now. It would be nice if this story would end there, but it doesn't. The scripture says in verse 18, says the boy was grown. It meant he was old enough to go into the field and help his daddy. But one day as he was in that field, and they speculate that maybe it was from the heat, a heat stroke or whatever. In verse 19, it says, the boy told his daddy, says, my head hurts. And he told his servant to take the boy to his mother. And there, in verse 20, is when it turns south on this Shunammite woman. One moment life is in your world and it's good, and the next thing is gone. The Bible said the woman was sitting there with her son on her lap, and he dies. Right there. Dies. The verse highlights the shift from blessing to tragedy, but it also sets a stage for the miracle of God. As David said a while ago, sometimes the things that happen in our life, God is staging us for more and for miracles. Amen? Y'all ain't listening to me. I hope praying somebody is. But this highlights how it can shift from blessing to tragedy at the blink of your eye, the snap of your finger.
But it's also setting the stage for a miracle of God. It was already a miracle that she had a boy, but it's going to be a greater miracle. God help me. How many wants a greater miracle? Come on, raise your hand in this house. What do you do when the phone call tells you that your friends no longer are with you, died, passed away? What do you do when the test from the doctor isn't what you were expecting? What do you do when the best friend you have suddenly disappears out of your life? Well, the Shulamite woman sitting there before us in this scripture is a witness of what it means to trust God even when your world falls apart. The Shulamite woman is sitting there saying, this is what you need to do. Now, I believe that this scripture leaves out some detail. What this woman does or did when her son died and in her arms. Maybe it don't. I don't know. But I know what I would do. I'd call 911. Tell them get there as quick as possible. I know what I would do, and some of you would do the same thing. We'd have a come apart moment. Come on, somebody be real with me in this house. Don't you sit there with that religious look and think that ain't happened to me and that ain't me. You'd have a come apart moment if your child, the only child, the promised child, dies on your lap. If she did or didn't, I don't know what happened, but I got to believe that she said this with her actions, not so much her words, but she said this with her action. I will not give up without a fight. I wish I had some folk in this house who would fight. You remember that commercial, I'd rather switch than fight or fight than switch? I wish I had some folk in here had that same theory. I'd rather fight the devil than to switch from serving God and serving him. This woman with her actions, I believe she said, I ain't giving up. My child may be gone, but I ain't quitting on God because I know what God can do. Hey, I wish I had somebody that would just give a shout of gratitude to God for what he's done for you. I know. Look at your neighbor and tell him, I know what God can do. Verse 21. She takes the boy and takes him into the prophet's room there. Lays him on the prophet's bed and shuts the door. There again, there's another woman that shuts the door. Can I tell somebody in this house, everybody don't need to know your business.

Satan's listening. He knows by your own testimony what you're having trouble with. So he dispatches angels that specialize in that trouble and send them to your house. Help me, Jesus. Yes, sir. Yes, sir. But she lays him on the prophet's bed and shuts the door. See, the reason she does this is because the prophet's bed represents, because she knows he's a man of God, represents the presence and the power of God with Elisha. Because Elisha is the one that prophesied for that boy to be born. So who else better than Elisha's bed for him to lay in while he's dead? So the presence of the Lord. Oh my goodness. Let me tell you something. You better find you some praying saints of God that's filled with the Holy Ghost to pray with you and get in touch with God when things start falling apart in your life. Verse 22 says she calls her husband and tells him to send one of her young men and a donkey that I may run to the man of God and come again. By not telling her husband the problem, she is turning to the spiritual side and the spiritual power rather than the human solution for her tragedy. Because if she'd have told her husband, the next thing he'd want to do is go get the undertaker. But I want you to know, your life ain't dead. God's fixing to revive your life. God's fixing to... Have I got anybody in the house that will receive that word? God's about to revive something in you that you thought had died. The promises of God. My God, I feel like preaching that in this. The promises of God that he's promised you. It's been a long time, but know this, they're not dead. God's about to revive them and renew them and about to bring them forth in your life. Can somebody give the Lord a hand clap of praise? Come on, somebody. Hallelujah. Instead of calling the undertaker, she calls and goes after the power of God that brought this promise to her to start with. You may say she should have told her husband, but let me tell you, there are times in your life, brother, that less said is best said. There are times in your life where you don't have to justify faith to people because they don't understand your journey. Hear me in this house. There's times and you don't have to justify. People say, well, why are you doing this? Why you ain't got to justify nothing to nobody because they don't know what you're going through. I wish I had somebody. I can explain it to you, but you won't know about it because you've not been on this journey with me. But I know one that has been there. I've got to get to him, and when I get to him, God will bring it. I feel like shouting in this house. Oh, my Lord. My Lord. The husband asked in verse 23, why are you going to the prophet? It's a non-special day. She answers with this simple words, it shall be well. Not that our son has died. Not that our hopes are gone and our world has fell apart, but it shall be well. Now this phrase can be common to us by saying all right, admitting the truth of what her husband says, and yet persistent in her faith, in her purpose. Now some will leave here saying, Brother Donald said to deny our situations. Nope, that's not what I'm saying at all. I come to tell you, do not deny. I tell you to defy. Do you hear me? Not denial, but defiance. I tell you, you must refuse to believe anything but God. I come to

0: you to have faith in the face of impossibilities, because my God specializes in impossibilities. Do not, you don't have to deny it, but defy it. This woman didn't need permission from her husband to believe in the power of God, and neither do you. Even though he was her husband, he had not walked in the path of being childless. The shame and disappointment as she saw other women with children and she had none. She finally knew what it was to be a mother, and she wasn't about to let go without a fight. Verse 24 says she saddles the donkey and tells the servant, let's go. And in layman's term, don't you slow down for nothing. I told him at the auction house, I can see that old donkey in high gear. I'm talking about pushing a throttle forward in high gear. I can see his old nostrils flared out, breathing in that oxygen. That old donkey went, getting it, boy. And she's spurring him and telling him, let's go. We got to get to the man of God. There's some people in here. You procrastinated long enough. You need to hurry and run to the God. Help me, somebody. You need to hurry and run to him, because he's waiting for you with outstretched arm, and he'll welcome you in. But the longer you wait, the harder it's going to be. But she said, we got to get to him. Now I can see this old donkey kicking up a lot of dust. Elisha's standing there, and he says, what is that coming yonder? That's a dust storm. And they look again. They said, no, that's not a dust storm. Isn't that the Shulamite woman on a donkey? Wide open? Coming this way? And Elisha says, go out there and ask her. Meet her. See what's going on. Elisha runs out there, and the servant runs out there. He almost gets ran over. Because remember, she ain't going to stop. I can see the servant run alongside her. What's going on? I want to tell somebody in this house, if you want to keep up with us, you better go. Because God's about to do something in this place. I said, God's about to do something in this place. God's about to blow this thing wide open. And if you sit there and drag your feet, you're going to get left behind. But somebody needs to get on there. I can see this servant. What's wrong? Is it your husband? Is it your child? Is it you? No, it is well. Get out of my way. And she didn't say that. I put that in there. Get out of my way. I need to get to the man of God. Help me, Jesus. She said, it is well. She went from saying, it shall be well, to it is well. Some may say this woman was in denial, but I believe this woman wasn't going to take defeat without a fight. Have I got anybody in this house that's got some fight left in you? Come on. Come on. You've been fighting this fight a long time. You're tired. You're almost exhausted, but you still got some fight left. And when somebody asks you, are you going to make it? You can say, oh, it is well. It is well. It may not be like I want it right now, but it's well. Somebody help me in this house. When she spoke, what she spoke at that time rattled the gates of hell and opened the doors of heaven. She didn't speak from her circumstances. She spoke from her faith. Yes, her child was dead. Yes, her heart was broken, but her faith was very much intact. I told you last Sunday, we may look like a mess. We've been through some battles. We got battle scars. We're bloody. We're all this mess. We may look like a mess, but our faith is still intact. God is still for us. And if God be for us, who can be against us? Greater is he that is within you than he that is within the world. She She didn't speak what she saw, but she spoke what God said to do. And what she seen God do. Yes, the fact was the promise child was dead, but the truth is that God don't give and just abandon us. Somebody help me. He said, I'll never leave you, never forsake you. I'll always be with you. Again, it's not about denial, but it's refusing to believe anything except God. Let your faith speak louder than your fears. When it looks like the end to you with God, it can be a place where He's about to start a new beginning with something new. I believe this is a lot of times God shows up or won't show up until we decide not to quit. Let me say that again. I believe sometimes God don't show up until we decide we ain't gonna quit. Because God don't waste His time on quitters. When I played football and I played a little bit in high school, we had a sign on the locker room door. It says, quitters never win and winners never quit. And I had a coach that believed every word of that. Lord have mercy. But see, God won't show up until we decide we ain't going to quit. So you need to get on the other side and say, God, I'm going. Everybody stand, please. Everybody stand. This message is about 3 months long, and I ain't got time to preach all of it. Somebody stand. Can I just get somebody while you're standing to give God a praise offering in this house? Come on. Just somebody start praising Him. Somebody start praising Him. Clap with your voice. Just start praising Him. Give Him the glory that He deserves. Come on, somebody help me. Come on, let's start a praise wave in this house, in this house, in this house. Praise Him right in the middle of your struggles. Woo! Praise Him right in the midst of what's going on when your world's falling apart all around you. Give Him praise, give Him praise, give Him praise. Come on, somebody. Come on. Come on. If you want to get God's attention, praise Him. Come on. Come on. Somebody praise Him in this house. Praise Him in this house. Don't worry about what somebody may say about you. Your world's falling apart, and the only way you're going to make it is to praise Him. Ha. Ha. Hallelujah. I must speak this over someone here that's listening to me. What God has spoken over you still stands. You hear me? What God has spoken about you, to you and for you, still stands. Your identity is not tied to your circumstances. You may look like a failure, but your identity is victorious. Come on. God has not lost control of your situation. Somebody praise Him for that. God has not lost control of your situation. I said somebody ought to pray. God has not lost control of your situation. And your future is not determined by your chaos. You have been and still been forging the fire for a purpose, and God said, let me do it for you. Some says, it is well is just a slogan. but to you is a testimony of your faith in a God who never fails. Today it's not about a slogan or a feeling. It is you declaring it is well in my world, regardless of what's going on. It's well. It's time you make a decision to trust God beyond what you can see. You're standing right in the middle of loss, but you're still declaring it is well. Not because of pain is absent from that, but because God is present. Yeah, I still feel the pain, but God is present. This woman could say, I still felt the pain of my son dying, but I felt the presence of the man of God. Oh, by the way, the boy lives. Elisha said, go with her. She said, I come for you. And I ain't leaving until you go with me. How we need some folk in this house that will make up your mind. I ain't leaving until God shows up in my life. I don't care if I'm late for lunch. I don't care if I'm late for work Monday. I'm going to stay right here until God shows up in my situation. Woo! You're standing right in the middle of your loss, but you're still declaring. I can hear you. It's not loud, but you're still declaring, it's well. It is well. If you can't do nothing but whisper, it's well. Because, boy, that just echoes in the ears of Satan. It's like an amplifier in his ears. My God, I wish they would hush. It's well. It's well. It's well. It's well. My husband left me. It's well. I don't have enough money in the bank to pay bills. It's well. The doctor said, I've got cancer. It's well. Oh, my God. Oh, my body's weak, but it's well. It's well. I don't know what I'm going to do, but it's well. Understand now why Satan didn't want this preached. Because somebody's going to leave here today intimidating him. Yeah, you're going to walk out those doors, and when he jumps in your face, you're going to say, hey, it's well. Somebody help me and say, it's well. Somebody help me, it's well. It's well. Declare, it's well. It's well. It's well. Even though the tears, even through the pain, open your mouth. Somebody, come on, let's praise him, amen? Let's praise him. This is what the Lord sent today. Now, we can go on and preach more about this Shunammite woman. Do you know the famine came in this country? And because she allowed this man of God in her house, made room for him, that this man of God's servant warned her about this famine, for 7 years she fled. And then when they were restoring, this servant went to the king, and she showed back up at the king's house. And the servant said, oh, I know this woman. This is a Shunammite woman. This is the woman I was telling you about, that her son died and the prophet Elisha laid on him and he came back to life. And the Bible said the king granted her back, retroactive all the way back for 7 years. All of her earnings, all of her land, everything came back to her. She lost nothing. My God, somebody ought to give God praise in this house and just say it is well. God's going to take care of everything. My Lord, I preached you 3 months in 45 minutes and I'm give slap out. But I need some folk that's willing to fight. Anybody willing to fight in the house? Come on. Come on. You've got children worth fighting for. You've got a husband that's worth fighting for. You've got a wife that's worth fighting for. You've got grandchildren that's worth fighting for. Have I got anybody that'll say amen? Amen. Well, it's time that you rise up, even when your world's falling apart, and say, I know God's going to take care of me. It is well in my situation. It's going to... I got a Father, in the name of Jesus, I thank you, God, for your blessings. God, I thank you for the word. I pray that you'll move into people's lives right now, Father. God, you sent this for someone. I don't know who. Maybe they're here. Maybe they're listening by radio or social media, whatever, Father. God, I pray you'll stir in their hearts and their spirits, Lord, to know that even though it looks like all hell is breaking loose, it is well. It is well. And Father, I pray you give us that strength that we need. Give us that faith the Shunammite woman had. Give us that determination. Give us that fight, Lord. God, I pray that you move in this house. Touch the hearts and lives of every individual here. And God, if they need to do business with you, give them strength and courage to come to this altar and do business with you today. We ask all of this in Jesus' mighty name. David, go to that song for me, please, if you would. As a music.
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2: 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God is so good. I am so grateful for Christian radio. 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But she said when she heard our song on the radio, she decided to give life another chance. And that never left my heart. 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

0: We'd like to thank all the Praise 88.7 listeners for being involved in His Place and Hosanna Home. His Place and Hosanna Home are Christ-centered, Bible-based Christian recovery homes for men and women with life control and problems. We've been here 45 years in the community. And so we thank you for 45 years. You supported us with your prayers, your donations, with your physical presence. And we'd love to invite those of you that don't know about us, and we realize that's a lot because this community is growing. Come out and visit us at His Place, 1524 County Road 14 in Lafayette, or Hosanna Home, 18047 Highway 431 North in Lafayette. It's weird. We've got our offices right here in the back of Harvest Thrift Store. You can come out and visit there. But our men's and women's home are both in the Lafayette area. But that's not a far drive, and it's a pretty drive. But we're the only program that I know of in this area that doesn't charge for their services. We've never charged. A pastor asked me just recently, how much does it cost if I want to send one of my members here? And I said, I'll charge you the same thing Jesus charged me. Nothing. And we can do that because men and women, students like you, support us through your donations, through your time, through shopping at Harvest Thrift Store. So thank you for letting us share the love of God and the light of God in some of the darkest places, the broken hearts of men and women.
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2: 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I'm Steve Cubby Culberson, and welcome to CCM Gold. 3 hours of contemporary Christian music from 1970 to 2000 and beyond. 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

From 1997, that's For Him. Hey, good morning, everybody. I'm Steve Covey Coverson, and I'm going to be here for the next 3 hours for CCM Gold. That's contemporary Christian music. 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That was Center of the Mark from For Him. 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

Wayne Watson, holy, holy, holy on Praise 88.7. Let's look at our weather forecast for this Saturday morning here on this May 9th, Saturday morning. Let's look and see what the weather's going to do for us today. We've had lots and lots of rain over the past couple of days and threats of rain. Well, guess what? Today's not much of an exception. We're looking at about an 80% chance of showers and possible thunderstorms up to, say, maybe 10 o'clock this morning. And then, of course, we'll see highs around 77. Now, tonight, that's going to drop drastically, they say, to about a 20% chance of showers. And that's mostly after 1 o'clock. It'll be mostly cloudy tonight with the lows around 59 degrees. Now, for Sunday, we'll see partly sunny skies and a slight chance of thunderstorms by the morning, about a 60% chance by the afternoon with highs at 81. Sunday night's low, about 60 degrees with a 60% chance of rain and mostly cloudy. Coming up, we've got Twyla Paris with a beautiful song, We Bow Down, on Weekend Praise 88.7. Good morning, everybody.

0: Hey, it's Emerson Day, and Christian radio is so important and has impacted my life, even as a kid and now as an artist. I can remember going to school and every morning being encouraged by the messages and the music that I was hearing. And then even today, as an artist and as an adult, the same is still true. And so Christian radio is so important to bring to me in whatever day that I'm facing or whatever I'm going through, God's word and his encouragement.
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my brother's keeper from Rich Mullins on Weekend Praise. Let's look at our scripture for today on this May 9th, this Saturday, beautiful Saturday. It's raining and it's still beautiful because we need the rain, right? Okay. Here's Romans 8th chapter. Go with me there if you will. 8th chapter, verses 1 and 2. Therefore, there is now no condemnation for those who are in Christ Jesus. Praise God. Wow. Verse 2. Because through Christ Jesus, the law of the Spirit who gives life has set you free from the law of sin and death. Wow, wow, wow. No condemnation for those who are in Christ Jesus, because the law of Christ Jesus through the Spirit of the Lord has set you free from sin and death. Praise God. What a sermon in itself

All We Want Is You from 2001. That's Darrell Evans on Praise 88.7. That song actually is from one of the Utmost Famous Heist albums. There's three of them, and they're all excellent, so you should check them out. Cutlass is on the way with another song from Beyond 2000. It's from 2005. 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

0: It has been said that the value of a nation can be determined by the willingness of its people to stand and protect her. If so, it would stand to reason that how those who answer the call to protect and defend are honored and remembered. This is Lee County Sheriff Jay Jones with a reminder to take pause on Memorial Day to remember the millions of our fellow citizens, past and present, who have worn and wear the uniform of our country and served to protect our great nation. To those men and women, we are eternally grateful.
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0: Scott Underwood from 1995. That's Take My Life. Did you know that today is National Miniature Golf Day? Can I tell you, I love some putt-putt golf. It's not like playing a real course, right? Okay, of course, duh. But, you know, my poor little knees and hip, you know, they're kind of disjointed over the years. And putt-putt, I can play a round of putt-putt, maybe two rounds. But I go out on a real golf course, and I'm good for about nine holes, and I'm done. So, yeah, putt-putt, that's the name of the tune. It's also National Train Day. Have you ever ridden a train? I think I rode a train, like, when I was in the first grade. We took a class trip and rode a train, like, from Birmingham to Montgomery or something, you know, but it wasn't, like, a super long trip. It's also Lost Sock Memorial Day. What? You guys get excited about anything in here, don't you? I'm telling you, lost sock. Why is it that you do a load of laundry, right? Okay, because I love to wear white socks. I found these socks that I absolutely love them. They're called Bombas, okay? I love them. And I bought a pack, and they are so comfortable and so warm on my feet, and they are wonderful. But it never fails that I will wash a load of white socks, and when I'm folding them, there's an odd one, and I don't get it. I search inside the dryer, no. Inside the sleeve of a shirt, sometimes they get into the sleeve of a fitted sheet in the dryer. That's notorious, right? No sock. Tell me the question for the day, where do the lost socks go? You think about it while we listen to Steve Green from 1989. This is Embrace the Cross.
1: 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Jesus.

Hey, this is Jacob Burdett with East Alabama Youth for Christ. I am the Juvenile Justice Ministry Director. Youth are so hungry for God and God's Word, and we need help getting God's Word to them. We are receiving referrals from court systems. We are being asked to go into more ministry sites. And like the Bible says, you know, the harvest is plentiful, and we're seeing that firsthand, but also the laborers are few. So you're interested in volunteering and helping us take God's Word to these youth, and you live in one of our seven counties, that being Montgomery, Macon, Lee, Russell, Tallapoosa, Chambers, and Randolph County. 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

Audio Adrenaline from 1999. That's Get Down. 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

That's Common Greed from 1995. That's Wes King on Weekend Praise. Coming up, we got a song that was a classic back in 1985. This was an amazing tune, and I think everybody sung this song. This is Dallas Home with Rise Again.

wall. The gate began to rattle, and the voice began to call. Hurried to the window, looked down into the street, expecting swords and torches.

taking him was more than I could tell. Well, something strange had happened there, but just what, I did not know. John believed a miracle

That is Future Generations from 1994. That's for him. Top of the 8 o'clock hour Central Time. Let's look at our weather forecast today. We'll see highs near 77. There is an 80% chance of showers and possible thunderstorms. Yeah. Then tonight we'll see a 20% chance of rain. It's going to drop drastically. Maybe no rain tonight. But it will be cloudy and the low's at 59. Now, tomorrow, they're looking at a possible chance of thunderstorms mostly in the afternoon. So it'll be partly sunny through the morning with highs at 81 and then a 60% chance of showers by the afternoon after 1 o'clock. Then by Sunday night, we're looking at the lows at 60 degrees and a 60% chance of thunderstorms and cloudy. Yeah. So here's the Imperials from 1979. This is I'm Forgiven.

That's Wayne Watson and Don't You Remember here on Praise 88.7. Coming up, we're going to hear from Brian Duncan from 1991. This is I Love You With My Life on Weekend Praise 88.7 with Cubby. Saturday morning. Thanks for tuning in, everybody. Hope you have a great Saturday and Sunday, Mother's Day weekend.

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1995, that's Carmen and Righteous Invasion of the Truth. Man, what a great album that was. Russ Taff coming up from 1983. This is Inside Look.

That's Russ Tabb from 1983. Great album. That's Inside Look. Coming up, we got Casting Crowns. And first, I want to tell you a couple of things I just read. You know, I like baseball or sports stuff, and I like space. Sports and space. That's me. Sports and space. Well, in 1984, it took the Chicago White Sox 25 innings, 8 hours, and 6 minutes over a two-day period to finally defeat the Milwaukee Brewers 7-6. It was the longest game in Major League history, counting elapsed time. It didn't go consecutive. They broke it up into 2 days and finished it the second day. So that is the longest game in history in elapsed hours. Now, also the space stuff, this was pretty cool because laser beams fascinate me. They really do. I mean, you know, some of them you just use at the pointer. Some of them would literally blow up stuff. You know what I mean? There's different kind of laser beams, right? In 1962, a laser beam is successfully bounced off the moon for the very first time. Now, see, that doesn't sound like much, but it went all the way to the moon and bounced back. So, that's kind of big. Coming up now, Casting Crowns from 2009. This is Jesus, Hold Me Now on Praise 88.7.

That's Amy Grant. Lead Me On from 1988 on Praise 88.7. This guy coming up, we had him in concert here in Alexander City back in the 80s. We had a sports event. It was about a 2 or 3 day event, and we had some sports figures. We had Steve Barkowski from the Atlanta Falcons. Mercury Morris from the Miami Dolphins came in. There were a couple others. And then Mylon was the headliner talent for the last night of the session. Mylon LeFevre and Broken Heart. They came in with their band. We played at the Benjamin Russell High School Auditorium, which seats 1,100 people, and it was jam-packed to the gills. Well, they had such a big traveling show, road show, they cut their lighting in about a third, and we had to have the city of Alexander City come over and install special power on the power pole outside to power them, because they were very powerful and very loud. And that power, we still use it out there today for Celebrate Freedom. It's on that pole out, you know, behind the stage. And that was done because of Mylon LeFevre and Broken Heart. And they were awesome. They were so, so good. Mylon has been through a lot of things in his lifetime. You know, he started out with the LeFevre Southern Gospel group. His mother, Eva Mae LeFevre, had a group, and he was with them. But that just really didn't fit Mylon's style. But Mylon went away and lived a very worldly life. And he was in clubs and bars doing rock music. But the Lord got a hold of him and saved him, and he brought him back into gospel, contemporary Christian music. And then, of course, he became a pastor and pastored all over. He passed away and went to be with the Lord about 2 years ago. Here he is with Love God, Hate Sin from 1987 on Praise 88.7.

0: Hi, this is Megan Woods, and I remember being a little girl in the car and listening to Casting Crowns for the very first time on Christian radio. Christian radio has impacted my family in so many ways. It has given my family hope and encouragement through some really hard times and always pointed us back to Jesus. It's how I learned scripture and was the foundation for my faith. So I'm so grateful to Christian radio and to get to be a part of something so beautiful.
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Welcome to Moments with the Bible, a broadcast ministry of a New Testament Assembly of Believers located in Auburn, Alabama. We invite you to remain with us for the next half hour or so for an in-depth look at the Word of God as we seek to understand and apply the Scriptures to our daily lives. Dear Heavenly Father, as we come before you, Lord, with an open book, the Bible, before us, we pray that the Holy Spirit would have His perfect, unfettered ministry in our lives. Illumine our understanding, Lord Jesus Christ, and grant us a deeper comprehension of the will of God in Christ Jesus concerning us. We pray in Jesus' name.

0: I was doing some reading recently, and I, you know, sometimes you just scan articles, but some really catch your attention, and this one happened to really catch my attention. And as I was reading, I read about the fact that the American dollar is in trouble. And the reason why the value, the money purchasing, the purchasing power of the American dollar is in trouble is because America is head over heels in debt. Trillions of dollars in debt. And what happens is that there are foreign countries that buy the American debt. And in buying the American debt, they help prop up the American economy. They hold dollars. And you notice today that there is a shift beginning. And for instance, Iran, which is a major oil producer, they're shifting. And they're shifting from the American dollar. Now they want all payments for oil in euros. Venezuela is considering doing the same. Saudi Arabia is already reducing their holding of American dollars in their purchase of the debt of the United States of America. And they're starting to diversify their holdings in other currencies. And when they do that, brothers and sisters, you may not recognize it, but those who manage the American economy basically begin to tremble. And the reason why America is vulnerable, the reason why they have to compromise their national interest for the sake of the economy is they know that they're head over heels in debt. Do you understand it? And they become the servant of these other nations because they despised the reproof and the counsel of the wisdom of God. And you mark it down, it will be America's ruin. Because countries can play financial blackmail and they can bring America to her knees. You watch. Oh, people think they're so wise. They're wiser than God. These are the words of the all-wise and the only wise God. And he said the borrower is servant to the lender. And America is the number one debtor nation in all the world. Did you know that? It used to be that other countries owed America, and that there are those who owe America, but now America is the number one debtor nation in all the world. And she's becoming a slave to people who want to do away with America. And it's because they did not follow the wisdom of this book. Now that's on a national level, but let's apply it on a personal level, brothers and sisters. You think everybody, you say, brother Bob, everybody else is getting ahead of me. They've got big houses. They've got big cars. They've got all that. It's inflated false wealth. It's a show of prosperity. The prosperity of fools will destroy them. It's not the word of God. You take me, a man or a woman, who say, I don't care what happens. We're not going to borrow a dime. We're going to trust Jesus. He said he would supply all of our need according to his riches and glory by Jesus Christ. We're going to seek first the kingdom of God and his righteousness. We're going to be in the house of God. We're going to bring up our children, the nurture and admonition of the Lord. I'll show you a couple that God will bless, and in time he will promote them if they're faithful. After the period of probation, he will grant them an increase, and the Lord will show himself strong in their behalf. Why? Because they have made their strength in God. They made God their strength and not money their strength. They haven't trusted in uncertain riches, but in the living God who is able and who will give them richly all things to enjoy. I believe that with all my heart. But today it's so difficult to get young people to see that because they get out there working and all they see is a false show, inflated wealth. It's really not wealth. It's the show of wealth because the people, so many of them borrowed hundreds of thousands of dollars to get those things. And so that tempts the young man or woman to try to live beyond their means. Brothers and sisters, let your conversation be without covetousness. For he has said that he will never leave us nor forsake us. Therefore we may boldly say the Lord is our helper, and we will not fear what a man shall do unto us. Better is little with the fear of the Lord than great revenues and trouble therewith. Better is little with the fear of the Lord. Little is much when God is in it, brothers and sisters. I remember a few years back, I thought of this, and it might have been discussed among the brethren, that some of the brothers in this little church who were just trusting the Lord, not getting in debt, they actually were in a way, living better than all the other people that were following the conventional wisdom of this world. I mean, if they wanted to go out to eat, they go out and eat with their family. Their bills are paid for. And a lot of other people, because they're head over heels paying insurance companies or paying medical insurance or whatever, they don't have very much extra spending money. And paying for that $350,000, $400,000, $500,000 home. You see what I'm saying? And so God was blessing people. I've seen the Lord bless people over the years, those that have been faithful to Jesus Christ. And so, young person, acquire the burden to be faithful. Don't think that you have to have a mountain of money to be married. You don't have to have a mountain of money to be married. You just have to have a mustard seed of faith, and it's wise to have some money in the bank. I mean, don't take this message and say, Brother Bobby, good, I've got $10 in my bank account. I was thinking about getting married next week. That's not what I'm saying. What I'm saying is, don't think you have to have $20,000 in the bank. You don't have to have $20,000 in the bank. I mean, brothers and sisters, there may be some people here that don't have $20,000 in the bank, so, and they are married and have children. I want to tell you that there's a blessing to see God supply. I don't know how to describe this, but there's a blessing when you see God supply. I think it's good for a couple to go through hard times. A lot of people say, I don't want them to go through hard times. I think it's good to go through hard times. I've been through hard times. Brothers and sisters, and I don't say this with any degree of rancor, but I've been at times where brothers and sisters in the church would have gatherings and get-togethers, and we didn't have the money to even buy any food or to bring something. Or maybe gas money to drive over there where they're having the gathering. I've been through hard. I know what it is. I know what it is to go to church on Sunday and be so glad to get a little bit of offering because I'm about to run out of gas and run out of gas right there where I went to go to church to preach and have to get money. I believe I've run out of gas right there where I was preaching one time. But God had provided the money through the offering. You say, I wouldn't live that way. Well, I would, and that's the difference between you and me. Because God had called me to preach, and I did work part-time, part of that season, and I was preaching too, and I was giving myself to study the Word of God, and that's why, by God's grace, the Lord Jesus taught me Greek and the various other subjects, because I wasn't working 40 hours a week, and I knew God had a purpose in it. But what I'm trying to say is the Lord taught us to trust Him for every penny and dime. And still today, whenever I take money, usually, unless I happen to forget it, but usually when I take the money out of that offer box, I say, thank you, Jesus, for every dime, for every penny. And I mean it. Because I've been there, dear friends, when I was, every dime and every penny meant something. And it still means something because it may be some poor widow's mite that's put in there. So what I'm saying is, it's good to go through hard times. Those hard times are what produce godly character. They produce frugality. They produce discipline management. They force you to exercise inner self-government and restraint of your wants. Dear friends, they force you to conform your wants to your needs and to keep your wants within your means. That's good. That's not bad. You see, in this generation of indulgent parents, so often we want our kids just to have this and that and this. Brothers and sisters, there are many things you could do to live a frugal life. Praise the Lord. There are many things that we take for granted that you can do without. Really. I praise the Lord that my wife and I, we can get refills on soft drinks. I can remember the time where if I drank a Coke, one Coke, I might drink one Coke a week. A little bottled Coke back then, a glass bottle, I think they sold them in. And I usually had to wait until we had offer money, and I had taken, you know, I had used the money wisely to see if there was anything left over. And I used to get sometimes a little box of cereal that I liked and a Coke. That was my treat for the week. My wife went and we shared a hamburger together. And yet, you know, if we see anybody else go through, how are they going to make it? Oh, they'll make it. Jesus will cause them to make it. It's good to go through periods like that, brothers and sisters. They bring you down to your knees and they teach you to trust God. And you know what? It never occurred to me to borrow money during that time. Because I was trusting in Jesus and confessing through the testimony of Jesus, oh, no man anything but to love one another. You say it would have been easier to go out and borrow money. Yet I've been that much more in debt. Maybe then I couldn't get my hamburger with my wife. Or whatever. The rich ruleth over the poor, and the borrower is servant to the lender. He's a slave in the Hebrew. He's a slave to the lender. And that's true. If you don't know that's true, and not just a slave financially, a slave psychologically, a slave spiritually, is under obligation to that person. Just like the United States of America, they will pursue their national interests, but you know what? They won't allow their national interests to totally alienate all the people they're getting oil from. You know why they won't? Because that's part of their national interest is to still survive as an economy. You see what I'm saying? They're under obligation to those nations. And in that sense, they're enslaved to them because of their debt burden. Hallelujah. It's a wonderful liberty, dear friends, not to have a financial ball and chain around your ankle. And to know that you don't owe anybody a dime. Praise be the Lord Jesus. The prosperity of fools shall destroy them. Let them prosper. They're being fattened for the slaughter. But whoso hearkeneth unto me shall dwell safely and shall be quiet from fear of evil. Oh, to hearken to the testimony of Jesus will bring an inner tranquility, a spiritual serenity that will cause you not to fear the confederacy that other men fear. It will cause you simply to fear the Lord and to dread Him and to sanctify the Lord God in your heart, and you'll be kept in the evil day, kept by the power of God through faith unto salvation, ready to be revealed in the last day. This testimony of Jesus is forth-telling. Wisdom is proclaiming and announcing abroad in the highways and the byways and the hedges, as it were, in the open air, crying unto the sons of men, how long, ye simple ones, will ye love simplicity? And the scorners delight in their scorning, and fools hate knowledge. Brothers and sisters, I haven't lived as long as some of you have in this church, but I will say this, I've lived long enough to see that there is a moral order in the universe. And that moral order is not based upon natural law. It's based upon the inexorable workings of a divine will. As God works all things after the counsel of His own will. Ephesians 1 verse 11. And as I witness this moral ordering and this moral working in God's moral universe, I recognize that the principle of sowing and reaping is inevitable. Even though the reaping sometimes is at the ultimate end, that principle is inevitable. You will reap what you sow. If ministers become critical and they try to compete with other ministers and put them down and they try to jab them with javelins like Saul did David, eventually, their ministerial regime will fall. You see, brothers and sisters, we need to humble ourselves beneath the mighty hand of God, because everyone that exalts himself shall be abased, and he that humbleth himself shall be exalted. I don't think I'll ever forget a minister that I was acquainted with who was going through a very hard time. He was losing some members of his church. He was trying to do right as he knew right to be, and going through financial trials, I believe, also to some degree. And a minister of a larger church in another state called him on the telephone, taking him to task about something that he had recently preached in a seminar. And this preacher of the larger church said, "Brother, a man's church is his epistle. And from what I understand, your church is falling apart." And the brother, who was hard-pressed and going through trials, related that to me. Did you know there was only a matter of time before that man who said that his church fell apart? Brothers and sisters, don't lift up yourself. Don't let arrogant words proceed out of your mouth, because by your words you'll be justified, and by your words you'll be condemned. Don't be high-minded, nor trust in uncertain riches, but trust in the living God, who gives us richly all things to enjoy. I'd rather trust in Jesus. And then whether you're abased or whether you're abounding, you'll be instructed in all things. And you'll be able to do all things through Christ, which strengtheneth you. Philippians 4:11-13. This testimony of Jesus is forthtelling. Secondly, it's foretelling. This testimony of Jesus is foretelling. This is Revelation 1 and verse 1. It's foretelling. The revelation of Jesus Christ, which God gave unto him to show unto his servants things which must shortly or speedily, quickly come to pass. And he sent and signified it by his angel unto his servant John, who bare record of the word of God and of the testimony of Jesus Christ. In other words, this angel was conveying to God's servant John the Beloved on the Isle of Patmos a testimony of Jesus concerning things to come. This testimony of Jesus is foretelling. This reminds us of John chapter 16, where we're told that when he, the Spirit of truth, has come, he will lead you and guide you into all the truth, and he'll take my things and show them unto thee, and he will show you things to come. Coming events, future realities will be vouchsafed to the man or the woman who is walking in close communion with Jesus. And sometimes this testimony of Jesus takes a prophetic character, in the sense that it becomes a prediction of things to come. And that's why we say the book of Revelation, the prophecy of this book in its entirety, is the testimony of Jesus. And John had this testimony of Jesus, and the various individuals and groups that we mentioned at the outset of this message, they all had the testimony of Jesus. They were all testified to the world, or to the churches, or to Israel, or to the religious corrupt system, or to the godless commercialism, or to the governmental beast system. They were testifying to the world the things that Jesus was doing or what he was about to do. There is a foretelling, a prophetic testimony that warns of future events and a judgment to come, the final defeat of all evil and the ultimate triumph of Christ and his righteousness. In Acts chapter 24, we see the Apostle Paul again standing before a Roman ruler and giving the testimony of Jesus. Acts chapter 24. In this case, the Apostle Paul is standing before Felix. And Felix has a desire to hear the faith which was in Jesus Christ. Look at verse 24 of Acts 24. And after certain days, when Felix came with his wife Drusilla, which was a Jewess, and he sent for Paul and heard him concerning the faith in Christ. And as he reasoned, he heard him concerning the faith in Christ. I believe Paul was giving the testimony of Jesus, or Jesus was literally testifying through Paul, who could say in the book of Galatians, it's no longer I that live, but Christ that liveth in me. And I believe Jesus was speaking his very own words to Felix through Paul, this yielded vessel unto honor. And as he reasoned of righteousness, temperance, and judgment to come, see, future realities, in particular with a focus upon judgment, Felix trembled and answered, go thy way for this time. When I have a convenient season, I will call for thee. Righteousness, temperance, self-control, abstinence from unruly passions, and judgment to come. These are all part and parcel of the faith which is in Jesus, as the truth as it is in Jesus. And Paul gave a reason, a testimony of these things. The testimony of Jesus is foretelling. Thirdly, this testimony of Jesus is timely truth-telling. Timely truth-telling. And the timely aspect is just as important as the truth-telling aspect. It's timely truth-telling. Jesus said In John 18, verse 37, to this end was I born, and to this end came I into the world, that I should bear witness to the truth, that I should bear testimony to the truth. He said to his religious opponents in John 8, 39 and 40, he said, ye seek to kill me, a man that has told you the truth, which I have heard from God. This did not Abraham, because they were claiming to be Abraham's children. They were claiming that Abraham was their father. And he said, if Abraham were your father, you would do the works of Abraham. Ye seek to kill me, a man that has told you the truth, which I have heard from God. He said, this did not Abraham. Paul, when he was giving the testimony of Jesus to the Galatian churches who were being mesmerized by a Judaistic version of Christianity, as he gave the testimony of Jesus to those Galatian churches, he says in Galatians 4, in verse 16, he said, am I become your enemy because I tell you the truth? The book of Ephesians, Ephesians 4, 22 and following, speaks of the truth as it is in Jesus. Jesus is the faithful and true witness, and as the faithful and true testifier, he always bears record, it always bears witness to the truth. His testimony always comports with spiritual reality, timely truth-telling. It's a word in due season. Matthew 24, 45. Who then is a faithful and wise servant whom his Lord hath made ruler over his household, that is the household of faith, to give them meat or food in due season? Blessed is that servant whom his Lord, when he cometh, shall find so doing. Verily I say unto you that he shall make him ruler over all his goods. I desire to be a faithful and wise servant. I prayed and asked the Lord, Lord, would you come back? I pray that you'll find me doing just this. Giving God's people, his household, meat in due season. It is a timely, see, a word spoken in due season. A word fitly spoken, suitable to the occasion, that ministers the proper grace to the hearers. Isaiah's prophecy, chapter 50, verse 4, messianic in import, is very instructive in this regard. Isaiah 50, in verse 4, the Lord God hath given me the tongue of the learned. The testimony of Jesus, in other words, is characterized by a wise discrimination that distinguishes between the wrong word at the wrong time and the right word at the right time. And brothers and sisters, sometimes we can quote the Bible and yet it can be the wrong word at the wrong time. And I don't mean that God's word is ever wrong. God's word is true. But like the three friends of Job, you can be spouting off religious platitudes and not ministering grace to the suffering Job that's hearing you. Do you understand what I'm saying? Sometimes there are people that hear our testimony that are not at all impressed, and the Lord is not working in their heart, and our testimony becomes just empty babbling at that point. It's not the testimony of Jesus. Now, they may try to slay you if you have the testimony of Jesus. So I'm not saying that if you have the testimony of Jesus that everybody will view your words with favor. But what I am saying is that there will be a spiritual connection that fulfills God's purpose whenever we are delivering the testimony of Jesus. Whether his purpose is to make men and women without excuse on the day of judgment, and thus it arouses opposition, or whether his purpose is to lead men and women to Jesus Christ. His word shall accomplish the thing whereto he sent it. It shall prosper in that thing. But it's a word in due season. And here in this messianic prophecy, speaking of Jesus, but also all of those servants who would follow in the footsteps of Jesus, he said, the Lord hath given me the tongue of the learned, that I should know how to speak a word in season to him that is weary. He wakeneth morning by morning. He wakeneth mine ear to hear the learned. In other words, to discern the time, to discern what's suitable for the occasion, what fits the situation. We need to delve more deeply into this subject of testifying or being a witness for Jesus and seek to recover the biblical testimony of Jesus, because it is a timely truth-telling. You say, well, I told them the truth, but it may not have been timely. The Holy Spirit has a way of gently prodding and nudging us, bringing us to a place where He wants us to be so that we can receive the things that He has to say to us, because He has yet many things to say to us, but we're not able to bear them yet. He has to bring us to that place where we're able to bear them so that we can comprehend them, so that we can receive with meekness that engrafted word. And so what I'm saying is, should not we use and exercise the same wisdom and gentleness that the Holy Spirit exercises with us, with other people in the world? Paul spoke to the Corinthians the gospel and the word of God as they were able to hear it. He knew that they were still drinking the milk and they weren't ready for the meat. So he could go in there and he could simply impress them with his knowledge of truth and cast a stumbling block before them, because it was not a timely forthtelling and foretelling of truth. Brothers and sisters, we need to seek the Lord in the school of Christ to be trained to know what to say and when to say it and when to be silent. Sometimes the Lord just wants you to say nothing. And if we learn to say nothing, if we become slow to speak, then maybe the Lord Jesus Christ can fit His word to our lips so that when we do speak, we will speak as the oracles of God and the testimony of Jesus will be found in us.
1: 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Are you washed in the blood of the Lamb?
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1: 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I'm Steve Cubby Coverson. I'm going to be here until 5 o'clock this afternoon on this rainy Saturday morning. We'll have the best in contemporary Christian music all day. 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
4: And this is the story behind our song, Stepping Stones. This song came from one of the hardest seasons of our lives. About a year before writing the song, I was diagnosed with a chronic illness and everything slowed down in a way we couldn't control. I didn't understand why it was happening and I wrestled with God a lot during that time. But in the middle of that, I felt God pull closer to me than ever before. One morning on my drive to the studio, I was thinking about all the ways God has shown up in our lives, how he's walked us through so many life changes step by step. At that moment, I knew what I wanted to write about.
5: We hope this song is a reminder that growth doesn't always look like a straight line. It's uneven, uncomfortable, and often disguised as failure. In those moments, we hope this song meets you exactly where you're at to remind you that what the enemy meant for evil, God will turn around for your good. No matter how many rocks life tries to throw at you, God is turning them into stepping stones.

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Top of the 10 o'clock hour. You know we need to look at a weather forecast for today. We didn't do that the last break. Let's do it right now. Rain, mostly. It's going to be about a 60. Actually, now it's up to an 80% chance. Yeah, the National Weather Service just changed that on me. 80% chance of rain throughout the day. Highs today around 77. Tonight, a 20% chance of showers. Mostly cloudy, though. Lows tonight about 59. Now, tomorrow we're back to a 60% chance of rain, but that's mostly in the afternoon. Otherwise, we'll see partly sunny skies through the morning with highs at 82 for your Mother's Day forecast. Then on Sunday night, about a 60% chance of thunderstorms. The lows Sunday night about 60 degrees and cloudy. Back to a 40% chance of rain on Monday. We're looking at clear skies for Monday night, Tuesday, and Wednesday. It looks like it's going to be a good week. The rest of the week, once we get this rain out of the way. Coming up, we got Phil Wickham. You know, Phil Wickham is an amazing artist. I talk about him every single week, and rightfully so. He's just so good. I saw a brand new song that Rhino and I talked about last week. He does a brand new song with Kane, and hopefully we can get that one on very soon. I watched the sneak preview on his webpage the other day, so I kind of cheated on that one, got a head start on everybody. So, yeah, it's going to be a great song, I think you'll like. In the meantime, though, he's got so many good songs. As a matter of fact, he has some things coming up. I saw where he was stepping into a new creative and pastoral lane with the announcement of his forthcoming book, Everyday Hallelujah, Unlocking the Deep Joy Through Everyday Acts of Worship. That's going to be coming out in August, on about the 11th of August. So watch for that. In the meantime, here he is, Homesick for Heaven on Weekend Praise, 88.7 with Cubby.

Phil Wickham, Homesick for Heaven on Praise 88.7. I got Jeremy Camp on the way. I just saw where he asked on his Facebook page, he asked, guess who's in the studio recording a Christmas album in May? I wonder who it could be. It's probably, that would probably be Jeremy Camp. So they're in there recording their Christmas album here in the middle of May, and the Camp Family Christmas album is coming out later this winter. In the meantime, though, here he is with Anxious Heart.

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Love Take Me Over from Stephen Curtis Chapman on Praise 88.7 here on a Saturday morning. We the Kingdom is on the way with a song called Rescue Me on Weekend Praise 88.7. Cubby in the house on a Saturday morning. Yeah.

hey, this is comedian Mickey Bell. You know, there was a woman in the Bible that when she was searching for more in life, she found it. Not at church, not at the bar. She actually found it at the well. 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

Jeremy Rosado, keep holding on Praise 88.7. Remember, mark your calendar. He's going to be in Alexander City at Connect Church on Friday, August 30th, in a concert there, and it's going to be awesome. We cannot wait to see Jeremy Rosado. It'll be the last date of his Hero in the Room tour, and we'll be hosting him at our church in Alexander City. You can get your tickets on itick.com or go to his website at I Am Jeremy Rosado. That's his website, I Am Jeremy Rosado. So, yeah, you can check your tickets out there. Coming up, we got a song from Forrest Frank. But I got to read you something that's pretty cool. And I saw a sneak preview of this on, I believe it was on YouTube yesterday. Donnie Wahlberg of New Kids on the Block. You guys may remember them from back in the 90s. There was a boy band called New Kids on the Block. And Donnie Wahlberg, who's now a famous actor, and he's been in a lot of movies. He was in the TV series Blue Blood with about a police show, you know. Well, he jumped into the Forrest Frank open verse challenge for his song Jesus is Alive, and it was really cool. He recorded a rap while wearing shades alongside his wife, Jenny McCarthy. He's married to Jenny McCarthy. He joked, "My dearest, Jenny McCarthy was not going to let me miss this opportunity to sing with Forrest Frank on this." Without getting involved, even though I told her I was going to quit rapping, so now I'm backing up Forrest Frank. So he's kind of like, he said, "Honey, I'm not going to do any more rap," but he did this one for Forrest Frank because he is a Christian, first of all, but Donnie Wahlberg. He's saved and lives for Jesus, and he got a great testimony, by the way. Anyway, I thought it was pretty cool. If you can find it on YouTube, it's pretty fun to watch, but hopefully we'll get that out soon. In the meantime, here he is with Nothing Else. And

That's Life Church Worship, and so good on Praise 88.7. Coming up, we're going to hear from a song that's rather new. It's by a group called AOA, Association of Artists. Here it is, The Stranger Next to Me. It basically comes from the viewpoint of one of the thieves on the cross. Here it is. Check this out.

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That's Matt Maher and Lord, I Need You on Weekend Praise, 88.7 with Covey. Blanca's on the way. I just saw where she is nominated for Female Artist of the Year with Caleb, and it's going to be a great show. I enjoy that every year, so I'll be watching that. Here's a song she did with Ryan Ellis. It's one of my favorites. This is I'm Yours.

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1: Lift Me Up came from the realization, I think, that when someone says, how are you? I just go, oh, I'm fine. I think maybe a lot of us do this, but for me personally, when I wrote this, I was not fine. A lot of things were going down. I'd lost a couple people that were super close to me, and it was the middle of a tour, so I was physically exhausted. And we were in the studio planning this song, kind of sketching around ideas, and I said, guys, I want to write something honest. This was right as we were realizing what this record was going to be about, what it was going to be called. And the first couple lines of it, sometimes I feel like I just keep pretending when I'm slowly going out of my mind, was it fell out because it was that honest. And I didn't want to keep feeling like that without being honest with the people around me. And so for me, writing Lift Me Up was cathartic. And then the chorus is a super vulnerable, but could you lift me up, right? To ask the people around you for that kind of help. Even talking about it makes me uncomfortable, but it was a wonderful exercise in like emotional maturity and awareness and all this fun stuff. I hope it does for the listener what it did for me, because that's why we did it.
2: Sometimes I feel like I just keep pretending

That's Andrew Rip, and For the Love of God on Praise 88.7. Speaking of Andrew Rip, I had a good friend of mine to call me. We were over in Phoenix City, Alabama, not too long ago, and my friend said, "Are you going to hear Andrew Rip in concert tonight?" I said, "I didn't know he was in concert. Where?" And she said, "He's in Phoenix City." And he was about a quarter of a mile from the place that I was. I said, "I didn't know it." She said, "Well, get here early, quick. It starts in about 15 minutes. So we changed clothes real quick and jumped over there and got there in time to see the Andrew Rip concert. He was there along with Chris Cleveland from Stars Go Dim. And Chris Cleveland sang about three or four songs. Then another guy, I think his name was Thunderstorm. He was like in the top five of an American Idol this year. And we had a great time. Andrew Rip was wonderful. It was so, so good. Had his full band with him. But he works the crowd so good. And it was over at Golden Acres Baptist Church in Phoenix City. And let me tell you, that place is on fire for the Lord. Their youth group is kicking. I bet there were 20 kids up there on the front row kicking and singing with Andrew Rip and having a great time and worshiping the Lord. What a great night. We had so much fun. That was good. Coming up, we got Katie Nicole and Have Your Way on Weekend Praise 88.7.

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Let's look at our noonday weather forecast. We'll see a 30% chance of showers. That's dropped drastically since this morning at 6. It was about a 60% this morning. Now it's 30% with highs at 77. The lows tonight about 59 and mostly cloudy. For Sunday, a very slight chance of showers, mostly in the afternoon after 1 o'clock. Otherwise, it's going to be partly sunny through the morning, cloudy by the evening with highs on Sunday at 82 on Mother's Day. Sunday night's low about 60 degrees with a 40% chance of thunderstorms. By Monday, still a 40% chance of rain and thunderstorms with partly sunny skies and the highs on Monday near 77. Here's Mercy Me.

Jesus, could you please just sit and cry with me till I can't sing, till I can't sing.

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Carly Ann Taylor with Why Should I Worry on Weekend Praise. Coming up, we'll have a song from Stars Go Dim. We saw Chris Cleveland this past weekend with Andrew Ribb. Here he is singing Heaven on Earth on Praise 88.7.

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1: International Christian Concern presents a moment with the persecuted church. The U.S. Commission on International Religious Freedom has confirmed severe persecution of Christians throughout North Korea. Many accept Christ following their escape into China, and if captured and returned, they face almost certain death. 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For more information on how you can help the persecuted church, visit persecution.org or call ICC at 1-800-ICC-5441.
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5: It has been said that the value of a nation can be determined by the willingness of its people to stand and protect her. If so, it would stand to reason that how those who answer the call to protect and defend are honored and remembered. This is Lee County Sheriff Jay Jones with a reminder to take pause on Memorial Day to remember the millions of our fellow citizens, past and present, who have worn and wear the uniform of our country and served to protect our great nation. To those men and women, we are eternally grateful.

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Love that band. That's Kane with I'm So Blessed. We saw them at Winter Jam about 3 years ago, and they just absolutely rocked the house and had confetti flying everywhere. It was just a fun, fun night. But they have an awesome testimony, too. As a matter of fact, I read some of their recent testimony. And, you know, they've been through some really difficult times. All three of them at some point or another had some very, very difficult moments in their lives that they were dealing with. And in their latest song, they explained that they were having some tough times in their life, but they came through it. And I think that was such a message for us, because we all face things every single day of our lives. Some good, some bad, some not good at all. But the thing is, we serve a great God that loves us and cares for us. You know, he loves his children. And as a matter of fact, that leads up to a good time for prayer. So why don't we do that right now? Heavenly Father, God, we just love you so much. We thank you, God, that you love us so much, that you sent your son Jesus for us. And God, I pray that each and every person that's listening tonight, today, this afternoon, that they will turn their lives over to you and all their troubles and worries, God, they just lay them at your feet. Because, God, it's when we give those things to you and let go and let you do what you do best is when we see your hand at work. So, God, I pray that today, if there's someone listening that doesn't know you as their Lord and Savior and lives their lives according to the example that Jesus gave while he was here, then today would be the day of salvation, right this very moment. Don't wait till Sunday. Sunday may not get here. Right now is the time. Say, Father, I know I'm a sinner, but God, I ask you to forgive me, to come into my life, cleanse me, restore me, and set my feet on a path of righteousness and help me to serve you, Lord, in the example that Jesus set for us while he was here. So, Father, help me to look to the Holy Spirit for daily guidance and to put my faith and trust in you in Jesus' name. Amen. Now, if you prayed that prayer and you truly meant that from your heart, Jesus lives within you right this moment. You see, salvation is free. It wasn't free to get here. Jesus paid a heavy, heavy price. The Lord paid a price by sending his son for us. But that price was paid, and that sin is covered by the death of Jesus on the cross. But you know what? He didn't stay in that tomb. He resurrected. So yes, now if you prayed that prayer and you're a believer, start to ask the Lord to give you direction through the Holy Spirit in your life. And you're going to see some major changes. Coming up, we got Megan Woods on Praise 88.7.

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Lost and Found with Look What God Has Done on Weekend Praise. 88.7 with Cubby on a Saturday afternoon. Thanks for tuning in, everybody. John Reddick is having an incredible year. This is the song that he did, his most recent single. And he also just released one with Tommy Prophet, who, by the way, has just released another song from his musical. Let me see if I can find that real quick. Yeah, Tommy Prophet released another song. Actually, it's coming up this Friday. Friday, May 15th, Tommy Prophet's releasing another song called Blessed Assurance. It's a single from Capitol Records featuring Mara Justine. And it's as good as all the others. I heard it, too, so it's amazing. In the meantime, here's John Reddick with The Way.

Oh, yeah, Micah Tyler, and new today on Praise 87. I was just talking about some of the new music that's been released yesterday. Usually Friday is the release date. And yesterday, Natalie Grant just released her greatest hits album on Curb Records. Amy Grant released a new single called The Me That Remains. Let's see who else we've got here. Josiah Queen released a single called Make Heaven Crowded, like that. Jeremy Camp released Reflector. It's a single on Capitol Records. Benjamin William Hastings, another single from Another Land Records. And let's see who else. This coming Friday, we've got lots of stuff coming out. Brooke Ligertwood will release a song this coming Friday called Eat. That's on Capitol Records. Also, Sarah Reeves with a song. We the Kingdom's got Lake of Fire, a single on Capitol. I told you about Tommy Prophet. And Tarn Wells releases a single this coming Friday called Breathe On It. It's the live version of that song, and it's from Capitol Records. So, yeah, lots of good stuff coming out. We'll have a lot of that on the air for you as quickly as we all get it in, and it's going to be so good, but be watching for that. In the meantime, here's Seth Schleter. You

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I'm Izzy, and I hope you enjoy it as much as I do.

Wow, what a great song from Toby Mac and CC Winans. What a duet. Oh, my soul. Yes, taken from Psalm 103. That is so, so good. Here's Red Rocks Worship with Echo Holy.

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2: I've got so much to be thankful for. Look, I got a

That's Danny Gokey with Tell Your Heart to Beat Again, his very first single after the American Idol appearance. He did a fantastic job with that. I think he was in the top six, I believe it was. Same year, I believe that Mandisa was in there as well. In the meantime, here he is again, Andrew Rip. I Do It Again on Weekend Praise. Shout out to my good friends over at Golden Acres Baptist Church. They had him in concert last week. It was awesome.

That's Katie Nicole and Hold on Praise 88.7. Coming up is a song from Chandler Moore. It's God, I'm Just Grateful. And I just read just a few moments ago that Elevation Worship and Chandler Moore hit number one on the Billboard chart. That's awesome, guys. That's number one on Billboard chart under the Christian streaming song chart with God, I'm Just Grateful. Here they are, Chandler Moore and Elevation Worship, God, I'm Just Grateful on Weekend Praise 88.7.

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Oh, that's a live version of Jesus Culture with Fierce on Weekend Praise. 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

Hey, what's up, y'all? It's Micah Tyler, and guess what? I love Christian radio. Whether it was when I was a student learning to love Jesus, as a youth pastor trying to give a soundtrack to students growing in their faith, or now as a dad who loves being able to flip that dial and know that my family is hearing the gospel on our commute, Christian radio has been a foundation in my walk with Christ and something I've just enjoyed listening to, singing alongside of, and being ministered to for decades. So, thank you, Christian Radio, for always being right there, ready to point me to Jesus every single step of the way.

Yes, that is Tarn Wells on Weekend Praise. What a great song. I just saw on YouTube where Tarn Wells shared his latest sermon. He's a pastor at Church of the Whitestone, and he is the pastor there. The sermon is titled, The Stories Jesus Told, The Story of the Talents. You could watch that sermon if you'd like to see him preach. You could watch it on YouTube. It's there under Tarn Wells. And that was him just singing Breathe on his latest single. Here's Casting Crowns.

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1: 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Wanted to read something I just read on Facebook under Proverbs 31 Ministries. It's pretty cool. It says, what we need is not more control, but a deeper connection to God. You know, if we would let go of the control we try to have on our everyday situations and our lives and our families, and let God take control like God knows how to do, our lives would be so much simpler and easier and more peaceful, more content with what we have, not wishing we had more of what somebody else has. But, you know, just put your faith in the Lord, and it's not about the control that you have in your own life, but what you allow Him to take and do what God does best. So keep that in mind. Here's Kane with their latest single, I Made It, on Praise 88.7.

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1: Hey, this is Joseph O'Brien with the story behind my song, I See You. Whenever we run from God, our souls can get spiritually sick, and we find ourselves caught in the ways of the world. However, in the midst of these times, God calls us back to his arms and reminds us of his unfailing love. Isaiah 43:2 says, "When you pass through the waters, I will be with you. When you walk through the fire, you shall not be burned." In moments of spiritual depression, God is making us new, and the darker the night, then the stronger we can see our Savior.

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0: East Alabama Youth for Christ reaches 11 to 19-year-olds who are lost and unchurched. We do that across 7 counties, Chambers, Tallapoosa, Macon, Randolph, Russell, Montgomery, and Lee County. 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

This is Praise You Anywhere from Brandon Lake on Weekend Praise. Coming up, a new song, The Stranger Next to Me, told from the viewpoint of one of the thieves on the cross about Jesus. This is by AOA, Association of the Artists, and here it is. Check it out.

That's Image of God from We Are Messengers on Weekend Praise. Natalie Lane is on the way. I just read that on her Facebook page, she has announced the first wave of her summer shows. They actually started yesterday. Actually, they started on the 7th over in Lufkin, Texas. She says, I can't wait to see you guys out on the road. Even more dates are going to be added soon. You can check it out on her Facebook page, Natalie Lane, L-A-Y-N-E. Here she is with

0: hands.
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1: Hey guys, this is Jeremy with Band Reeves, and this is the story behind our song, If I Didn't Have You. One day, Cody and I were having a conversation about, man, how different would our lives look if it were not for Jesus stepping in and changing everything. And you know, it reminded us of Matthew chapter 7, where there's two houses that were built. One was on the sand, and one was on the rock. And this storm blows in and hits both houses, but the one that was on the sand collapsed. And there was a point in my life where I was building mine on the sand, and it didn't take very long for me to figure out that things were going to quickly fall apart. But it makes me so thankful that Jesus was willing to step into any mess, into any storm, and give us a firm foundation that we can build our lives on. So we just wanted to write a song just thanking the Lord that He loved us enough to step in and be the change that we needed. Thanks for listening.

That's brand new music from the band Reeves, If I Didn't Have You. Remember now, stay tuned at 5 o'clock this afternoon, 5 o'clock Central, for the church service at West End Church. Pastor Donald Dealey is going to bring that message here in a few moments, so stick around. In the meantime, here's Elevation Worship. Jesus be the name.

Hi, this is CeCe Winans. God is so good. I am so grateful for Christian Radio. You know, years ago when BB and I, my brother, started singing and recording Christian music, I remember that I received a letter from a young lady who was contemplating suicide. But she said when she heard our song on the radio, she decided to give life another chance. And that never left my heart. Christian radio is so important. A song can come on at the right time and accomplish what only God can accomplish. 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God bless you.

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2: Well, good day. 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We would love to hear from you. All right. 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
3: Just to be in the Lord's house. Thank you for praying for me. Some of you will understand and some of you will not. But as we begin to sing Victory in Jesus, there was the most oppressing spirit. Come on me. It almost took my breath. I had to sit down. And there was a struggle and a fight. But thank God for victory in Jesus. Satan is a loser. He's already lost the war. I thank God for his strength. That just tells me that God's got something for you to hear. And Satan don't want me to preach it. But again, he's defeated in the name of Jesus. He's defeated in the name of Jesus. Ms. Darlene Peoples texted us, the media folk, just a few minutes ago. And she says, please pray for Corey and Tim's dad. They're putting him in ICU, possibly on a vent. He's not waking up. So remember this person, please, in your prayers. It's Ms. Darlene's children's dad. So pray for him, if you would. Also, continue to pray for Mr. Kenny. He had surgery. He's out today. And Tyler and Brittany's not here because Tyler's uncle passed away, David Moore. And so please remember that family, if you would, and others that needs a touch. You that are visiting with us, you couldn't have picked a better day to come. Yesterday, I was riding down the road going toward Opelika. And I don't know. There's something rose up within me. It was a spirit of joy. And I had to just stop and pull over. And I posted, woo! Can't wait for church in the morning. But I just felt like that God was about to do something. And I feel that he is. Like I say, Satan's, he don't know what the Lord's going to do, but he's got an idea that God's up to something. I've said before, if we could see this spiritual realm, you see angels battling in this place right here. Battling for your soul. if you could see in the spiritual realm. So I love the Lord today, and I thank God for his blessings, and he's been good to me. Been good to me. Certainly enjoy the singing, the songs. Enjoy the singer. That's good stuff. Good stuff. And Ms. Melissa, my. Why have you been sitting on all that all this time? The Lord's truly blessed our church with talent. And I appreciate all of you from the bottom of my heart. As I said, the Lord's got a word for somebody in this service. And I'm just pausing for a moment because I'm waiting on the Holy Spirit. I don't want to get ahead of him in this service. Because if he directs the service, then we'll know everything will be done the way God would have it to be done. I've been known to get ahead of God. And then I have to catch back up and say, oh God, I'm sorry. So I'm just waiting on him for just a moment. Just a moment. Just a moment. Just a moment. Isn't he a mighty God? Sing this. Then sings my soul, my Savior God to me. How great thou art. How great thou art. Then

Can we give the Lord a hand clap of praise this morning? I have a word that the Lord has, He gave this word to me some times back, and I've had the opportunity to preach this message one time before, and Aunt Billy and Uncle Morris was there, and Patsy was there. And I preached in an auction house. And in that auction house was many artifacts, antiques. And I had to hogtie Patsy and drag her to the car. But in the corner was a statue of Ronald McDonald. And I said, I've always wanted to preach to Ronald McDonald. I got my chance to do that night. But the Lord put this in my spirit. And I told them then at that auction house, I said, wow, this would do to preach at West End. And I don't just preach messages because I want to. I try to preach what God says preach. And someone said, well, why don't you preach that message here? I said, well, if God leads, I will. So the Lord began to speak to me the first of the week and began to speak into my heart and my spirit. And I'm going to preach this message with a slightly different twist, if you will have that. And you guys will hear some things that's repetitive. But how many knows that, as I've said, we sit and watch Andy Griffith over and over and over and over again, and sit there and laugh when Barney says, nip it in the bud. So hopefully and prayerfully you will pray for me and you will just sit with me for a moment as I bring this message that the Lord has given me in my spirit. And I really feel like that Satan don't want this to be preached. Because I don't know what you're going through in your life, but I got to believe that there's some folk here going through some stuff. Just because you're a Christian doesn't mean you don't go through stuff. Okay? I want you to know that. Don't let Satan beat you up and say, well, if you was a Christian, everything would go well. He's a liar. He's a father of lies. He knows that when you get saved, that all hell breaks loose in your life. Kind of get a witness from somebody. So just hang tight and hold on, because God's going to hold out, and we're going to make it through this with the help and the grace of God. I got two verses I want to read to you, and it's found in the book of 2 Kings, chapter 4. Two verses, but keep your finger there, because with the Lord's help, I'm going to try to preach this entire chapter 4 of 2 Kings in about 30 minutes. If you believe that, I got some swamp land in Arizona I'll sell to you. Now, I'm not going to keep you no longer than the Lord would allow me to. But if you'll stand for the reading of His Word, 2 Kings chapter 4, we're going to read verse 23. Now, it ain't going to make sense to you until I get through with this, and then you'll put it together like a puzzle. But verse 23 of chapter 4 of the book of 2 Kings says this, and he said, wherefore wilt thou go to him today? It is neither new moon nor Sabbath. And she said, it shall be well. Then we go down to verse 26. It says, run now, I pray thee, to meet her, and say unto her, is it well with thee? Is it well with thy husband? Is it well with the child? And she answered, it is well. Well, it is well. Got a topic, a title, it'd simply be this: it is well in your world that is not. It is well in your world that is not. And how many knows, sometimes our worlds are not right, they're not good, and sometimes we have to back up and reevaluate. But I come by to tell you, on my way home, it is well in your world that is not.
Would you pray with me, please? Father, in the name of Jesus, we glorify and thank you for your blessings. We ask now that you will use us in the next few minutes, God, to proclaim the gospel. I stand, Lord, so unworthy. And I ask you to help me, Father. God, I feel that you've put this in my spirit, Lord, not only for the auction house, not only for West End, but for other churches and other people. And God, I pray that you'll give me the strength to preach this, Father. And God, glorify your name. And I pray that you'll speak into the hearts of people, men, women, boys, and girls. God, that life has dealt them a blow. Their world has fallen apart. But God, they'll be able to leave here saying, it is well in my world today. And God, I thank and praise and give you glory for all your blessings. We ask all of this in the mighty name of Jesus. And everybody in the house said, praise the Lord. Look at your neighbor, decree and declare, I came to get something from the Lord today. Can you do that while you're being seated? Again, thank you for coming and being with us. I want to talk to you for just a few minutes. And I want to be real with you, okay? And I want you to be real with me, if you would, all right? There comes a moment that many don't prepare for. A moment when what was stable in your life now suddenly gives way to chaos. Anybody know what I'm talking about? A moment when you suddenly standing in the middle of what used to be, and you're wondering how and where did it all go and how did it all come undone? I've been there. Plans collapse. Relationships fail. The certainties of your life are now all gone. And you really don't know what you're going to do. Am I talking to anybody in the house? Sometimes it seems the very promises that God has made you seem like they've disappeared or maybe even have died. But I come by to tell you, hang on. Your world falls down around you and it seems nothing you had or could count on. Now it's all gone. There's nothing there. I come by to tell you it is well in your world that is not. I believe there's some important things that we need to learn from this Shulamite woman that we read about in 2 Kings chapter 4. And this is who was doing this talking, was the Shunammite woman. Now you have to trace it down and look back, but in 2 Kings, the 1st, 2nd, and 3rd chapters, you'll find where another woman came to the prophet Elisha and said, look, my husband has left me in debt. He's died. The debtors, the collectors are coming to get my children. What do I need to do? How can I handle this? What am I going to do? And Elisha asked her one question. What do you have in the house? And she belittles what she has. Sometimes we think we ain't got enough to beat, to win the battle that Satan has brought against us. Sometimes we think we're inferior. We can't do it. But I got news for you. If you've got a little bit in God, that's enough to win over everything that Satan ever brings against you in your life. Can I get somebody to say amen in this house to the truth? She said, I have nothing but a pot of oil, just a little pot of oil. He said, go borrow all the vessels you can find. Y'all know this scripture. Go borrow all the, I'm laying some groundwork. Go borrow all the vessels you can find and go in the house, you and your family, and shut the door. And then you start pouring out of that vessel into those empty vessels. You keep pouring and pouring and pouring out of that little bitty vessel of oil. Keep pouring. And the Bible said she filled up every one of those vessels that she had borrowed. And the Bible makes a statement that ought to make you want to shout. It said the oil stayed. In redneck terms, it was still some oil in the vessel.
Oh, my God, I feel the Lord in this house. I feel like God is about to do something for somebody because your world is falling apart. But he's asking you the question, what do you have? What have I done for you? How have I blessed you? How many valleys have I brought you through? How many battles have I won for you in your life? As they sung the song, I can't make a lame walk. I can't make the blind see. But I know a man who can do all of these things. Somebody say amen in this house. Praise the Lord. And then after this, this Shunammite woman shows up in Elisha's life. You see, I believe that there's some important things we can learn from her. Now let's lay some groundwork. I want to read these two verses that we read out of 2 Kings. Before I'm going to preach the entire chapter of 4. I told you that. Let's look at the scripture and see what it says about this woman. The Bible said in verse 8 of this chapter 4 of 2 Kings that this woman was a Shuman, great, was from Shuma, which was a great woman. When the Bible says she was a great woman, it meant she was a prominent woman, a wealthy woman, a woman of high standard. But with all of this, how many knows that you can have all the money in the world, you can have all the prestige in the world, but if things ain't right in your world, won't nothing fit, ain't nothing going to make you happy. Come on, help me. Somebody in this house, brother, you can have the nicest car, the nicest house that money can buy, you can have everything, but if things are going wrong in your world, you ain't happy. Come on now. And so this woman was a prominent woman, a wealthy woman, a woman of high standard. God, the Bible called her a great woman. But all of this, in verse 14 of 2 Kings tells her real story. When Elisha asked his servant, what can we do for this woman that's done so much for us? Elisha's servant said, she has no child and her husband is old. This mattered to this woman despite her wealth and prominence because this was very important to her. We know this by the excitement she expressed when the prophet Elisha told her that she was going to have a son in verse 16. She said, don't mess with me. Don't you play with me. Don't you do that now. And the prophet Isaiah said, in this season, you'll hold a baby boy in your arms because I prophesied over you and I spoke it and it's going to come to pass. You see, this woman knew Elisha and had met Elisha because he would come through on revivals and meetings and he would pass by their house. And the Bible said that she constrained him to come by and eat with her. That word constrained means she was very persistent. Do you know anybody that's very persistent in your life? Not taking no for answer. How many of us have given up on God? How many of us have given up on God too quick or too soon? Yeah, we need to be persistent. We need to say, God, I think about the scripture where the Bible said that this woman kept going to this king and going to this king and going to this king. This king wasn't a religious man, kept going, but he finally gave in to her because she was persistent about her wants and what she needed. How many of us need to go to the throne room of God and get on our knees and say, God, you know what I need, and stay there till God shows up and gives you an answer. This woman constrained Elisha to eat with her. Amen. She was persistent. I receive. And she told her husband, said, and I can just read this like I feel it in my spirit. Her husband maybe said, why are you so concerned about this prophet Elisha? But you'll find in the scriptures where she told her husband, I believe and I perceive that this is a man of God. I want you to know, when we see people or see God's people that we know they're of God, we need to surround ourselves with that kind of people. You that own businesses, you need to hire Christians.
that God will bless your business. Come on, help me, somebody. I guess the greatest example of a business is Chick-fil-A. Somebody say, praise God for God's chicken, all right? Chick-fil-A, they're not open on Sunday because they want to go to church, but they're more successful than any other business there are in the country. When we honor God, I wish I had somebody would help me in the, when we honor God and we do what God says do and we surround ourselves with God's people. Matter of fact, they say that it's a very intense application you have to fill out. And they don't just hire everybody, but they hire those that with integrity. They hire those with dignity. They hire those with faith and belief, high standards of belief. And I think that's the way it ought to be in every business. That ought to be that way in your life. You ought to surround yourself with godly people. So this woman said, he's a man of God. Yeah. This is the reason we don't need to let negative people bring negativity on us. Yeah. We need to be salt and light in this world, but we cannot allow the people of this world to affect us more than we affect them. Y'all ain't listening to me. Stop hanging around people who bring you down. Christians and non-Christians alike. There's some Christians out there bring you down. It ain't just non-Christian, but there's some Christians out there. Brother, they got... Y'all know what I'm talking about. It's very important for us to have the right kind of people around us, around our families. This woman told her husband, we need to make room for this man of God. So they built onto his house. They call it prophet quarters. They built a room onto his house where he could come by when he came. He could sleep there and rest there and he'd have a room to himself. I don't know how big this woman's house was, but I know she was making room for the man of God, which represented the word of God. What you got to understand, they didn't have Bibles laying on every shelf of the house. Because there wasn't a Bible. The only place they got the word of God was from the prophet of God. Come on, help me now. That's the reason as Jezebel shut down the prophets of God over there when Ahab was king. Because she wanted to stop the word of God from going forth. But I'm telling you, this woman wanted the presence of God in her house. Lord, if you ever do anything, you need the word of God and the presence of God in your house. Help me, somebody. You need the presence of God. You need the Holy Spirit dwelling in your house. We need to make room in every area of our life for God and His Word. This woman made room for God, and in doing so, her and her house was blessed. It makes me think about Obed-Edom. Y'all know about Obed-Edom, okay? Obed-Edom was in David's time. And when they was bringing the Ark of the Covenant, which represented the presence of God back to Jerusalem, they wasn't doing it God's way. And that's a message for another time. And he killed a man because he touched the Ark. And the wagon the Ark was on. And it made David nervous. So he said, Obed-Edom, I'm going to put the Ark of the Covenant in your house. The Bible said when he put it in there, it stayed 3 months. And during those 3 months, God blessed the house of Obed-Edom. I can see Obed-Edom coming home that day and beginning to move the sofa out in the yard and moving the coffee table out in the yard. Y'all know what I'm talking about. You wives to say, what are you doing? Have you lost your mind? He said, no, but we got to make room for the presence of God. Whatever you got to move out to make room for God, you need to do it. I don't care what the neighbors think about. Yeah, do it, because when you get the presence of God in your house, God will bless your house. Your grass will be greener. Huh? Yeah. Your dog will bark louder than the other dog in the neighborhood. Help me, Lord. This woman began to make room. When we make room for God, He'll bless us. My God, somebody needs to hear this. Somebody needs to hear this. The Spirit of God checked me on this and said to tell somebody the reason your house is not being blessed is because you have everything in the house but God.
You say, preacher, you're meddling. It's none of your business what I have in my house. You're exactly right. But it is my blessing, my business. If you want God to bless you, then you need to have the right things in the right order, in the right place. And then God will bless what's going on. Somebody help me. You hear me in this house? We let everything and anything come in our homes. We let them reside there. Don't make me preach that in this place this morning. How we need to move those things out. If you need to cut the internet off, cut it off. If you need to cut the cable off, cut it off. Whatever you need to do for the presence of God to be in your house, do it, because God will bless you for that. You cannot allow the things of the world and of the devil in your home, in your house, and it be blessed. These things will have a profound effect on your home, your children, and your walk with God. Y'all don't want to hear that, do you? As one of the great evangelists said, God don't bless a mess. Now, as I mentioned in verse 14, Elisha asked his servant, what can we do for this Shunammite woman for being so good to us? The servant told him, said, she don't have a child, but she's old. Thank God. There's hope for old people. Boy, it made me shout when it said her husband's old, but they still had a child. Thank God. Hallelujah. And you young people don't know what I'm talking about. You will one day. God allows you to live long enough. So the prophet prophesied over her and told her, about this time next year you'll hold a son. Can't you see her? All the years of going to Walmart and to Publix, shopping, and all the other women with their children, and there she was, didn't have a child. But now she can go shopping and take that baby boy. Hey, I remember when Russell was born. I put him in a. That's when the mall in Auburn was really popular, and I'd put him in that stroller, and I'd push him down that stroller. All them pretty little college girls run up and say, "Oh, ain't he pretty? Ain't he pretty?" And I'd just push him. I'd just shot Patsy. I got this, baby. I said, "Go ahead and shop. I got this." Me and Russell and these college girls will walk down the middle of. When he got old enough to talk, I'd tell him, "Don't call me daddy, call me uncle." I'm only kidding about that, okay? But you got to understand that God, now she can show off her child. Amen. Come on, mamas, you know what I'm talking about. Yes, sir, yes, sir, yes, sir. Hey, have you seen a picture of my baby? And you'll whoop out them pictures and not, and you go to the phone now, and you stand there 30 minutes while you stroll across 400 pictures. Help me, Jesus. Help me, Lord. Now she can show off her baby. All is right in her world now. It would be nice if this story would end there, but it doesn't. The scripture says in verse 18, says the boy was grown. It meant he was old enough to go into the field and help his daddy. But one day as he was in that field, and they speculate that maybe it was from the heat, a heat stroke or whatever. In verse 19, it says the boy told his daddy, says, "My head hurts." And he told his servant, said, "Take the boy to his mother." And there, in verse 20, is when it turns south on this Shunammite woman. One moment life is in your world and it's good, and the next thing is gone. The Bible said the woman was sitting there with her son on her lap, and he dies. Right there, dies. The verse highlights the shift from blessing to tragedy, but it also sets a stage for the miracle of God. As David said a while ago, sometimes the things that happen in our life, God is staging us for more and for miracles. Amen? Y'all ain't listening to me. I hope praying somebody is. But this highlights how it can shift from blessing to tragedy at the blink of your eye, the snap of your finger.
But it's also setting the stage for a miracle of God. It was already a miracle that she had a boy, but it's going to be a greater miracle. God help me. How many wants a greater miracle? Come on, raise your hand in this house. What do you do when the phone call tells you that your friends no longer are with you, died, passed away? What do you do when the test from the doctor isn't what you were expecting? What do you do when the best friend you have suddenly disappears out of your life? Well, the Shulamite woman sitting there before us in this scripture is a witness of what it means to trust God even when your world falls apart. The Shulamite woman is sitting there saying, this is what you need to do. Now, I believe that this scripture leaves out some detail. What this woman does or did when her son died in her arms. Maybe it don't. I don't know. But I know what I would do. I'd call 911. Tell them get there as quick as possible. I know what I would do, and some of you would do the same thing. We'd have a come apart moment. Come on, somebody be real with me in this house. Don't you sit there with that religious look and think that ain't happened to me and that ain't me. You'd have a come apart moment if your child, the only child, the promised child, dies on your lap. If she did or didn't, I don't know what happened, but I got to believe that she said this with her actions, not so much her words, but she said this with her action. I will not give up without a fight. I wish I had some folk in this house who would fight. You remember that commercial, I'd rather switch than fight or fight than switch? I wish I had some folk in here had that same theory. I'd rather fight the devil than to switch from serving God and serving him. This woman with her actions, I believe she said, I ain't giving up. My child may be gone, but I ain't quitting on God because I know what God can do. Hey, I wish I had somebody that would just give a shout of God, of gratitude to God for what he's done for you. I know. Look at your neighbor and tell him, I know what God can do. Verse 21. She takes the boy and takes him into the prophet's room there. Lays him on the prophet's bed and shuts the door. There again, there's another woman that shuts the door. Can I tell somebody in this house, everybody don't need to know your business. Y'all hear me? Everybody don't need to know your business. Quit telling everything you know. Leave some of it for... Do y'all hear me? Because it's not just people listening, but Satan's listening. He knows by your own testimony what you have in trouble with. So he dispatches angels that specialize in that trouble and send them to your house. Help me, Jesus. Yes, sir. Yes, sir. But she lays him on the prophet's bed and shuts the door. See, the reason she does this is because the prophet's bed represents, because she knows he's a man of God, represents the presence and the power of God with Elisha. Because Elisha is the one that prophesied for that boy to be born. So who else better than Elisha's bed for him to lay in while he's dead? So the presence of the Lord. Oh, my goodness. Let me tell you something. You better find you some praying saints of God that's filled with the Holy Ghost to pray with you and get in touch with God when things start falling apart in your life. Verse 22 says she calls her husband and tells him to send one of her young men and a donkey that I may run
to the man of God and come again. By not telling her husband the problem, she is turning to the spiritual side and the spiritual power rather than the human solution for her tragedy. Because if she'd have told her husband, the next thing he'd want to do is go get the undertaker. But I want you to know, your life ain't dead. God's fixing to revive your life. God's fixing to... Have I got anybody in the house that will receive that word? God's about to revive something in you that you thought had died. The promises of God. My God, I feel like preaching that in this. The promises of God that He's promised you. It's been a long time, but know this, they're not dead. God's about to revive them and renew them and about to bring them forth in your life. Can somebody give the Lord a hand clap of praise? Come on, somebody. Hallelujah. Instead of calling the undertaker, she calls and goes after the power of God that brought this promise to her to start with. You may say she should have told her husband, but let me tell you, there are times in your life, brother, that less said is best said. There are times in your life where you don't have to justify faith to people because they don't understand your journey. Hear me in this house. There's times and you don't have to justify. People say, well, why are you doing this? Why? You ain't got to justify nothing to nobody because they don't know what you're going through. I wish I had somebody. I can explain it to you, but you won't know about it because you've not been on this journey with me. But I know one that has been there. I've got to get to him, and when I get to him, God will bring it. I feel like shouting in this house. Oh, my Lord. My Lord. The husband asked in verse 23, why are you going to the prophet? It's a non-special day. She answers with this simple words, it shall be well. Not that our son has died. Not that our hopes are gone and our world has fell apart, but it shall be well. Now this phrase can be common to us by saying all right, admitting the truth of what her husband says, and yet persistent in her faith, in her purpose. Now some will leave here saying, Brother Donald said, to deny our situations. Nope, that's not what I'm saying at all. I come to tell you, do not deny. I tell you to defy. Do you hear me? Not denial, but defiance. I tell you, you must refuse to believe anything but God. I come to tell you to have faith in the face of impossibilities because my God specializes in impossibilities. You don't have to deny it, but defy it. This woman didn't need permission from her husband to believe in the power of God, and neither do you. Even though he was her husband, he had not walked in the path of being childless. The shame and disappointment as she saw other women with children and she had none. She finally knew what it was to be a mother, and she wasn't about to let go without a fight. Verse 24 says she saddles the donkey and tells the servant, let's go. And in layman's term, don't you slow down for nothing. I told him at the auction house, I can see that old donkey in high gear. I'm talking about pushing a throttle forward in high gear. I can see his old nostrils flared out, breathing in that oxygen. That old donkey went, huh?
getting it, boy. And she's spurring him and telling him, let's go. We got to get to the man of God. There's some people in here. You procrastinated long enough. You need to hurry and run to the God. Help me, somebody. You need to hurry and run to him because he's waiting for you with outstretched arms, and he'll welcome you in. But the longer you wait, the harder it's going to be. But she said, we got to get to him. Now I can see this old donkey kicking up a lot of dust. Elisha's standing there, and he says, what is that coming yonder? That's a dust storm. And they look again. They said, no, that's not a dust storm. Isn't that the Shulamite woman on a donkey? Wide open? Coming this way? And Elisha says, go out there and ask her. Meet her. See what's going on. Elisha runs out there, and the servant runs out there. He almost gets ran over. Because remember, she ain't going to stop. I can see the servant run alongside her. What's going on? I want to tell somebody in this house, if you want to keep up with us, you better go. Because God's about to do something in this place. I said, God's about to do something in this place. God's about to blow this thing wide open. And if you sit there and drag your feet, you're going to get left behind. But somebody needs to get on there. I can see this servant. What's wrong? Is it your husband? Is it your child? Is it you? No, it is well. Get out of my way. And she didn't say that. I put that in there. Get out of my way. I need to get to the man of God. Help me, Jesus. She said, it is well. She went from saying, it shall be well, to it is well. Some may say this woman was in denial, but I believe this woman wasn't going to take defeat without a fight. Have I got anybody in this house that's got some fight left in you? Come on. Come on. You've been fighting this fight a long time. You're tired. You're almost exhausted, but you still got some fight left. And when somebody asks you, are you going to make it? You can say, oh, it is well. It is well. It may not be like I want it right now, but it's well. Somebody help me in this house. When she spoke, what she spoke at that time rattled the gates of hell and opened the doors of heaven. She didn't speak from her circumstances. She spoke from her faith. Yes, her child was dead. Yes, her heart was broken, but her faith was very much intact. I told you last Sunday, we may look like a mess. We've been through some battles. We got battle scars. We're bloody. We're all this mess. We may look like a mess, but our faith is still intact. God is still for us. And if God be for us, who can be against us? Greater is he that is within you than he that is within the world. She didn't speak what she saw, but she spoke what God said to do.

abandon us. Somebody help me. He said, I'll never leave you, never forsake you. I'll always be with you. Again, it's not about denial, but it's refusing to believe anything except God. Let your faith speak louder than your fears. When it looks like the end to you with God, it can be a place where He's about to start a new beginning with something new. I believe this is a lot of times God shows up or won't show up until we decide not to quit. Let me say that again. I believe sometimes God don't show up until we decide we ain't gonna quit. Because God don't waste His time on quitters. When I played football and I played a little bit in high school, we had a sign on the locker room door. It says, quitters never win and winners never quit. And I had a coach that believed every word of that. Lord have mercy. But see, God won't show up until we decide we ain't going to quit. So you need to get on the other side and say, God, I'm going. Everybody stand, please. Everybody stand. This message is about 3 months long, and I ain't got time to preach all of it. Somebody stand. Can I just get somebody while you're standing to give God a praise offering in this house? Come on. Just somebody start praising Him. Somebody start praising Him. Clap with your voice. Just start praising Him. Give Him the glory that He deserves. Come on, somebody help me. Come on, let's start a praise wave in this house, in this house, in this house. Praise Him right in the middle of your struggles. Woo! Praise Him right in the midst of what's going on when your world's falling apart all around you. Give Him praise, give Him praise, give Him praise. Come on, somebody. Come on. Come on. If you want to get God's attention, praise Him. Come on. Come on, somebody. Praise Him in this house. Praise Him in this house. Don't worry about what somebody may say about you. Your world's falling apart, and the only way you're going to make it is to praise Him. Hallelujah. I must speak this over someone here that's listening to me. What God has spoken over you still stands. You hear me? What God has spoken about you, to you and for you, still stands. Your identity is not tied to your circumstances. You may look like a failure, but your identity is victorious. Come on. God has not lost control of your situation. Somebody praise Him for that. God has not lost control of your situation. I said somebody ought to pray. God has not lost control of your situation. Your future is not determined by your chaos. You have been and still been forged in the fire for a purpose, and God said, let me do it for you. Some says it is well is just a slogan, but to you it's a testimony of your faith in a God who never fails. Today it's not about a slogan or a feeling. It is you declaring.

0: desiring, it is well in my world, regardless of what's going on. It's well. It's time you make a decision to trust God beyond what you can see. You're standing right in the middle of loss, but you're still declaring it is well. Not because of pain is absent from that, but because God is present. Yeah, I still feel the pain, but God is present. This woman could say, I still felt the pain of my son dying, but I felt the presence of the man of God. Oh, by the way, the boy lives. Elisha said, go with her. She said, I come for you. And I ain't leaving until you go with me. How we need some folk in this house that will make up your mind. I ain't leaving until God shows up in my life. I don't care if I'm late for lunch. I don't care if I'm late for work Monday. I'm going to stay right here until God shows up in my situation. Woo! You're standing right in the middle of your loss, but you're still declaring. I can hear you. It's not loud, but you're still declaring, it's well. It is well. If you can't do nothing but whisper, it's well. Because, boy, that just echoes in the ears of Satan. It's like an amplifier in his ears. My God, I wish they would hush. It's well. It's well. It's well. It's well. My husband left me. It's well. I don't have enough money in the bank to pay bills. It's well. The doctor said I've got cancer. It's well. Oh, my God. Oh, my body's weak, but it's well. It's well. I don't know what I'm going to do, but it's well. Stand down why Satan didn't want this preached. Because somebody's going to leave here today intimidating him. Yeah, you're going to walk out those doors, and when he jumps in your face, you're going to say, hey, it's well. Somebody help me and say, it's well. Somebody help me. It's well. It's well. Declare, it's well. It's well. It's well. Even though the tears, even through the pain, open your mouth. Somebody, come on, let's praise him. Amen. Let's praise him. This is what the Lord sent today. Now we can go on and preach more about this Shunammite woman. Do you know the famine came in this country? And because she allowed this man of God in her house, made room for him, that this man of God's servant warned her about this famine. For 7 years, she fled. And then when they were restoring, this servant went to the king, and she showed back up at the king's house. And the servant said, oh, I know this woman. This is a Shunammite woman. This is the woman I was telling you about that her son died, and the prophet Elisha laid on him and he came back to life. And the Bible said the king granted her back, retroactive all the way back for 7 years. All of her earnings, all of her land, everything came back to her. She lost nothing. My God, somebody ought to give God praise in this house and just say, it is well. God's going to take care of everything. My Lord, I preached you 3 months in 45 minutes, and I'm give slap out. but I need some folk that's willing to fight. Anybody willing to fight in the house? Come on. Come on. You've got children worth fighting for. You've got a husband that's worth fighting for. You've got a wife that's worth fighting for. You've got grandchildren that's worth fighting for. Have I got anybody that'll say amen? Amen. Well, it's time that you rise up, even when your world's falling apart, and say, I know God's going to take care of me. It is well in my situation. It's going to... I got to hush. I got to hush. I got to hush. I got to... Father, in the name of Jesus, I thank you, God, for your blessings. God, I thank you for the word. I pray that you're moving to people's lives right now, Father. God, you sent this for someone. I don't know who. Maybe they're here. Maybe they're listening by radio or social media, whatever, Father. God, I pray you're stirring their hearts and their spirits, Lord, to know that even though it looks like all hell is breaking loose, it is well. It is well. And Father, I pray you give us that strength that we need. Give us that faith the Shunammite woman had. Give us that determination. Give us that fight, Lord. God, I pray that you move in this house. Touch the hearts and lives of every individual here. And God, if they need to do business with you, give them strength and courage to come to this altar and do business with you today. We ask all of this in Jesus' mighty name. David, go to that song for me, please, if you would. As a musician.
1: Well, we hope you've been blessed by today's program, and we hope that you will tune in again. Please tell somebody about this program. If you do not have a church home, we invite you to come and visit us at our church, which is located at 3050 Old Dark Road, Alexander City, Alabama. 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

I've never seen a morning the sun forgot to rise, in every single detail you're faithful every time.

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4: Got the devil on my throat. Got blood on my hands.

Lift Me Up came from the realization, I think, that when someone says, how are you? I just go, oh, I'm fine. I think maybe a lot of us do this, but for me personally, when I wrote this, I was not fine. A lot of things were going down. I'd lost a couple people that were super close to me, and it was the middle of a tour, so I was physically exhausted. And we were in the studio planning this song, kind of sketching around ideas, and I said, guys, I want to write something honest. This was right as we were realizing what this record was going to be about, what it was going to be called. And the first couple lines of it, sometimes I feel like I just keep pretending when I'm slowly going out of my mind, was it fell out because it was that honest. And I didn't want to keep feeling like that without being honest with the people around me. And so for me, writing Lift Me Up was cathartic. And then the chorus is a super vulnerable, but could you lift me up, right? To ask the people around you for that kind of help. Even talking about it makes me uncomfortable, but it was a wonderful exercise in like emotional maturity and awareness and all this fun stuff. I hope it does for

0: the listener what it did for me, because that's why we did it.
1: Sometimes I feel like I just keep pretending, and I'm slowly going out of my mind.

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